0: 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It's Mikey V, Frankie V, and Gianna.
1: We're joined by Lindsay. Did you hear that MySpace might be making a comeback?
2: Oh my goodness. That's crazy.
1: Yeah. It's not definite yet. There's no actual plans for it to, but the owners of MySpace were in this documentary and they said, we could bring it back soon. They kept it kind of like in the air.
2: Oh my goodness. I just keep thinking about the friend list. I feel like that's going to be a whole new level of drama.
0: Oh, like the top eight. Like who makes your top eight?
2: Yeah.
0: Did you have a MySpace back in the day?
2: Oh yeah. I was too nervous to partake in the top eight, but I like to look at everyone else's, that's for sure.
0: It also was slightly creepy that Tom, who invented MySpace, was always in everybody's top eight.
1: Really?
0: Yeah.
1: I did not know that. I didn't have MySpace. Of course, I was alive when it was popular, but my mom didn't let me have it. I was definitely way too young to have one.
2: No.
0: So if it did come back, so Gianna could experience MySpace.
1: I know. I kind of want to make a profile.
0: But you had to kill off one of the current social media platforms.
1: Oh.
0: Because we have so many apps on our phone now. I don't want to add another one.
1: Right.
0: So if MySpace did come back, what social media would you kill off?
2: I feel like Twitter's got to go. Twitter's got to go. Mm. MySpace can come in its place.
1: Yeah, I agree with that. I didn't even have MySpace, but I know I'd like it much better than Twitter X, whatever the heck it's called now.
2: Absolutely.
0: And what do you hate about Twitter, out of curiosity, or X?
2: I just feel like the specific Twitter algorithm that I always get is just filled with existential dread all the time. It's not fun anymore.
1: Yeah.
2: It's not funny tweets. So I would absolutely replace that with
0: all
2: MySpace.
0: Right. There you go. So if MySpace does come back, what is the social media that you're going to kill? The app you're going to delete in your phone.
1: Mm-hmm.
0: Hit us up on, well, Instagram, at VBros on air. We'll talk about that next.
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1: This is wild. MySpace might be making a comeback.
0: And if it does, and you had to kill off another social media to make room for it, Leah, what one would you pick?
2: Definitely Twitter, or it's changed to X, I guess. People don't really go on that one as much, and it's just a bunch of, like, ranting, and now they're trying to make you pay for stuff.
0: Do you use Twitter, Gianna?
1: I just said to my best friend the other day that I want to delete mine because I don't use it, and when I do go on there, I just see a bunch of weird things or, like,
0: I was gonna
1: fake
0: say that.
1: AI headlines. Like, I saw something like, Taylor Swift and Travis Kelce announced their pregnancy, and it looked so real, and I felt like an idiot.
2: See, like, why? Like, why do we need lies?
1: Exactly. We're talking about this because MySpace might be making a comeback.
0: So if it does, Amy, what other social media would you kill off to make room for it?
3: I might not be popular for this answer, but I don't like TikTok. It's too much coming at me. It's like sensory overload. Mm. It's too much. I need it to be quiet.
0: I feel like TikTok, I never see anybody I know or I'm truly friends with.
1: Yeah.
2: Yeah.
0: I just see people trying to go viral all the time.
1: It's just a waste of my time every night. Yeah. Scroll for hours. I should read a book.
3: It's easy to get sucked in.
0: It really is. And yes, rumors going around, the owners of MySpace say it might make a comeback.
1: Yes.
0: So if it does, and you had to delete another social media, what would you pick? It's up on Instagram anytime, at VBros on air.
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1: There's a big rumor going around that MySpace might make a comeback.
0: And Caitlin, if that does happen and you had to kill another social media to make room for MySpace, what would you kill?
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1: So weird.
2: It's all just spam now.
0: I haven't used Snapchat in a long time. Because I feel like at one point Snapchat was just used for sketchy things.
1: Yeah, it still is because no one over the age of 21, and that's even pushing it, should be on Snapchat. It's like my little brother uses that app and my sisters. 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
2: If someone over the age of like 23 has a Snapchat
1: red
2: and
1: flag.
2: Wants to talk to you on Snapchat. Red flag!
1: Mm-hmm. Thank you.
0: We'll get rid of their Snapchat. We're going to teach them a whole lot about MySpace.
1: Yeah.
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1: Slater right there with Dance at number 9. I mean, her crowd was so big at Lollapalooza, they had to upgrade her last second to the main stage. Yeah,
0: people are going nuts for her.
1: Yeah.
0: Love to see it. It's iHeartRadio 9 at 9. Counting them down on a Thursday night. A bunch of votes for Shakira and Burna Boy. That will be in the top 3. Ella Langley choosing Texas on the way. Last minute votes is up on Instagram at VBros on air. Tame Impala on his massive tour right now, alongside Jennie from Blackpink, is Dracula number 8.

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1: We're joined by Samantha.
0: Did you hear about this funeral that went viral, but for an amazing reason?
2: No, I haven't.
1: That sounds morbid.
0: It's an interesting thing. It made my heart feel so good, and I really do like this. Her name is Shawanda. Her mom passed away. Mm. Very sad, but instead of throwing her mom a funeral, she threw her a wedding.
2: Wedding?
1: Yeah, wait, how does that work?
0: So her mom always wanted to get married, have this big, lavish wedding, but her mom never met the right guy, never got married. And her mom always said, like, hey, if I pass away, I want a party. I don't want anybody to cry. So she decided to legit throw her mom a wedding.
2: But wait, still, I don't get it. That would be like a celebration of life. I don't get it. How'd that happen?
0: It is a celebration of life, but they had dancers. They had a live band. Their mom's ashes were there. Personalized decorations that, yes, celebrated their life. And one slightly odd thing that I don't know if I love or hate it, but they had an AI video of her mom talking to everybody at the wedding.
1: Oh.
0: So she could hear her mom's voice one more time.
2: Some people would be like, not freaked out, but like, I feel like that's special.
1: I love the celebration of life. And this is really more, but I said to my friends that if I die young anytime soon, God forbid, that I want a sick funeral. I want a bedazzled casket. I want a bartender. I want fireworks, music, and everyone wear something like sequin and sparkly.
2: Oh, I love that, Gianna, but I don't wish that.
1: Yeah. No, exactly.
0: I don't wish that either.
1: Right.
0: If it happens, yes, Gianna, I will DJ.
1: Thank you. I'd really appreciate that from the afterlife.
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1: It is time for 1 Second Wonder.
2: Yes, and as you know, this is where I play 1 second of a song. We stop that song, and all it does is make you have to tell me what the artist and title is, and I wonder if you can do that. These are all songs that spread positivity. Oh. You know, great vibes out there for everybody in the city. Here we go. We start with our very own Mikey V on 1 Second Wonder. Here you go.
3: It skipped. That skipped. Whatever you just did, it skipped.
1: It actually did skip.
2: Okay, let's do it one more time then for the skippers around here.
3: Oh, good as hell, Lizzo.
2: You sure?
3: I think so, yeah.
1: I will say, yeah, it skipped the first time. It sounded like a robot.
2: Over to Gianna. I need you to give me the artist and title of this song with 1 Second Wonder.
1: Is that Roar by Katy Perry? No way.
2: Wow.
1: Well, I was like done. Half guessing, yeah. But that was a hard one. Wow.
2: Oh, over to Mikey V. We're 2 for 2. Can we go 3 for 3? Mikey V,
3: here we go.
2: I need you to tell me the artist and title of this song in 1 Second Wonder.
3: Because I'm happy. Happy by Pharrell.
1: Wow. Good job.
2: All positive songs, right?
1: Good job, Mikey.
2: Here we go. I got 3 left on my screen right here. Which one could I possibly stump Gianna with?
1: Yeah.
2: Here we go.
1: Give me good
2: final
1: one.
2: I need Gianna to tell me the artist and title of this song right here.
1: It's Drake. Started from the bottom. Now we're here.
4: Started from the bottom. Now we're here.
2: Sing along. Here we go.
4: Started from the bottom. Now my whole team is.
1: Yes. Look at us go.
2: There we go. 1 Second Wonder. Appreciate you playing along with the V Bros.
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1: We're joined by Amy.
0: If it was sanitary and you could wear the same shirt for 30 days, would you?
2: Yeah, I think I would.
0: Gianna, would you?
1: Yeah, I'd wear the shirt I'm wearing today for 30 days.
0: The ET shirt you got over there?
1: ET phone home shirt.
0: There's a new shirt coming out called the Herc shirt.
1: Herc?
0: Like, I'm assuming like Hercules, Herc shirt.
1: Oh.
0: It lasts for 30 days without washing it. It'll be odor-free with the regular wear. The fabrics are actually made of material that fights odor that's caused by bacteria. It gets rid of all smells and absorbs moisture.
2: Oh, I'm in. Let's do it.
0: Wow, you guys
2: the easier the better.
1: I was going to say, the bane of my existence is going in my closet every morning and looking at everything I have and then just having anxiety about what to wear. So and give me the same shirt.
0: I thought this would be perfect for college kids. Apparently, it's perfect for both of you guys.
1: Yeah, why not?
2: Oh, yeah. I mean, make life easier, please.
0: There you go. It's going to be $79, the Herc shirt.
1: Oh, well, 79 divided by 30.
0: There you go.
1: Technically.
0: Or you could just buy deodorant, one of the two.

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0: 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This is Alex Warren Live, hosted by me, Alex Warren. That was Rescuer from my upcoming album, Wild Child, and I promise that was not the last time you'll hear that song tonight. Now, thank you to iHeart and for TikTok for giving me the chance to live out my childhood dream of being a late-night talk show host. And well, yes, I may not have that much experience. I've spent some time on stage with a microphone in my hand. So, how hard can this possibly be? I mean, it doesn't seem...
1: Oh, there you are, Alex. Hello. Can you hear me?
0: Hi, Joe. Yeah, I can hear you. You're
1: good. Whoa, right. Look at you, huh? Someone told me you're doing a your own late night talk show. Is that correct? It's very brave of you.
0: Seeing backhanded?
1: You've never done that, but yeah, brave would be the word. You know, I don't know who let you host your own show. Brave and bold. That's where I go. Anyway, they asked me to give you, you know, some words of encouragement. At first, when I got the email, I printed it so I could burn it. But then I pictured you just standing there on stage holding a microphone, probably sweating, even with layers of makeup on, in a room that's freezing. And I thought, you know, I figured do something nice and share some words of wisdom, encouragement, some thoughts. If you get lost or you miss a cue, just remember that it's okay because I'm not going to be watching. So you can't disappoint me because I will not be watching you. Anyway, I love you. Finish that.
0: I love you too, Joe. Well, that was Joe Jonas. Thank you, Joe. I feel so inspired. Ah, you know, I feel confident. I've got everything I need to put on a great show. I've even got my wife, Cover, here with cue cards.

0: What is that? 500,000 likes? Throughout the show, we'll be watching the live chat through TikTok and celebrate. Oh,
1: the live chat through TikTok.
0: Okay, cool. So apparently, back home, anyone can press this, and then you'll get a bunch of. Okay, well, you guys heard him. Don't be scared. Next time,
1: we're using the custom TikTok.
0: Please don't scare me. That was a lie. The confetti. I'm assuming that ominous red button you want me to press. All right. All right. All right, ladies and gentlemen, a live studio audience in the building. Okay. All right. I'm going to press this button. And that's an unreleased song.
2: You've gone in the dark, gonna see the light of day.
0: This is Cry Wolf.
2: Thank

0: Okay, that was the goal of this show. I am planning on leaking most of my album tonight, and the label can't do anything because we're live right now. So that was terrifying. We need to work on that timing. This is crazy. Okay, well, I'm assuming if I press this, it'll leak another song from my album, right? All right, I'll press it. You ready?
1: Please welcome recording artist, DJ, producer, and the winner of Love Island, Bryce Alakon.
0: Hey, Bryce, come on. Come up right here.
2: Am I right here?
0: How are you, Bryce? Yeah, sit down.
2: I'm good.
0: Much taller in person.
2: Oh, thanks,
0: Google
2: buddy.
0: Google says I'm 5'7", they're lying. That's not true. Well, thanks so much for coming.
2: Yeah, dude, you're so talented. I was listening.
0: You liked it?
2: Yeah, you're really good.
0: Oh, well, I hear you're talented, too. You're a DJ.
2: I do a little bit.
0: I've heard some mixes.
2: Yeah, we just released a tour.
0: Yes.
2: It's doing, like, really well in the pre-sale.
0: You just sold out in L.A., too, right?
2: We did. We might be adding something more. I don't know.
0: But,
2: yeah, it's going really well.
0: So how's that been? After everything that's happened, is it a whirlwind? How do you feel?
2: It's been great. I mean, you know, like, Trinity and I, we haven't, like, left each other's side. It's been just so nice. Like, I wasn't, like, anticipating any of this, to be honest. And it's just been...
0: I don't know if you've seen it, but I was live. I was doing a show at MSG, and I fully was just, like, airing out the fact that I love you, too. But this is great, and I'm glad to have you in some proper lighting, too. So let's do this.
2: Yeah, let's do this. What do you got for me?
0: Now, my team had written me some questions. I don't know what these questions say. So I apologize in advance. I just want to preface this. So yeah, the first question is, what's your favorite type of French fries?
2: Ooh. I mean, probably like curly, I'd say.
0: Curly, like that. Very nice. Very PR trained. Okay. Yeah. What have you been up to since I watched you and Trinity six nights a week on my TV without missing a single moment? That's really nice. Thank you for that. What have you been up to?
2: Yeah, I mean, we haven't left each other's side. She showed me Virginia. I've been showing her LA. We went to New York for a little. And then, you know, obviously, like, the music stuff's going crazy. Released a song.
0: I'm so happy for you, dude.
2: Thanks, dude.
0: I need to stop talking. We'll talk about it later. But I'm very happy for you, and I love
2: you. Thanks, buddy. I appreciate it.
0: I shouldn't have said I love you. It was too soon. But it's fine. We'll work on it.
2: It felt right.
0: I felt in the moment.
2: I love you, too.
0: And maybe we can go to the hideaway. All right, do you think Cobra and I have what it takes to win a dating show? This is insane. This is crazy. I don't want the answer. Okay. And final question. Do you have a least favorite Alex Horn song? We're not asking that.
2: Okay.
0: We're not doing that. That was crazy. Now, I want to play a game, and I think this would be a lot of fun for me. You're a DJ, so I'm going to put you in the DJ chair. Now the DJ chair. It was my chair, now it's the DJ chair. And I want to play a game called Finish the Lyric.
2: Ooh. That's good.
0: All right. Now, I need in the drawer. If you sit down right there, there's a drawer. I believe it's that one, and there should be a soundboard.
2: Oh, yeah.
0: You should be very familiar with this.
2: It. Yeah, yeah.
0: I usually just push the buttons because I get bored. Now, the rules of the game are pretty simple. I'm going to pick on someone in the audience, and I want them to finish the lyrics to one of my songs. And if they win, or if they get it right, they get to go over to the iHeartRadio merch stand. Okay, so you had a cue for that. You had a cue for the merch. But you didn't have a cue for my... No, it's fine. Sounds good. If you're watching at home and you can still play along during round one, a live TikTok fan poll will appear on the screen now. I expect it to be 100% correct by the end. Bryce, I'm going to need you to press that button when I tell you to. You got that?
2: I got it.
0: I feel like I'm at one of your shows right now.
2: I know. I kind of like the sitting down aspect.
0: You look, nice. By the way, so handsome. I'm going to stop. All right. Round one. I'm going to choose someone, and I'm choosing you. Put the frickin' photo of me down. That's insane. Also, I just realized how jarring this light is. Is this what it was like at the villa?
2: Yeah.
0: Oh, my God.
2: Pretty close.
0: I am so sorry. All right. Bryce, hit it. Oh, you got to get this one.

0: out of the ordinary.
1: Okay.
0: You got me kissing the ground.
1: All right, extra credit. We get it. You got it.
2: Nice.
1: All right. That was impressive. Go collect your merch now. That's insane. There's like literally pictures of me as a fetus in the audience right now. Round two, I'm choosing another seat. And I think it's you. God, we need to stop doing that. I am so sorry. I feel like Brittany Broski right now. Okay. You ready for this, Bryce? Hit that.

0: Haven't had this.
1: Oh, I need it. I just need a fever dream. You almost messed it up.
2: Thank you.
1: I just need a fever dream. Go get your merch. All right, finally, the last one. I'm excited for this one, and I'm gonna pick you. Okay. I'm scared because you actually might know this one. Bryce, hit it.

0: I don't know it. Oh, no.
1: I know. It's cruel what I just did. I'm so sorry. The song is not out yet. I feel really bad. I feel like I need to make it up to you. And I don't know exactly how. I feel like I'm getting the hang of this. I feel like the button, I don't trust it, but I do feel like I'm getting. Bryce, what do you think?
2: I think we should let them press the button.
1: You think so?
2: Yeah, I think so.
1: You want to press the button? Come on, Bryce, let's do this. Come on, Raven. Hey.
3: What's going on?
1: Good to see you.
3: Good to see you too.
1: I see you every week now. It's awesome. You're like everywhere. I love it. Besides that awkward little moment, I feel like you guys did pretty good at that. Now, how did everyone do on the TikTok Live fan poll? We had to try to finish the lyrics to Ordinary. Let's see how many of you got it right. Oh, 98% of you did. Who are the 2%? What the? Okay, let's hit the button. You ready?
2: Ready.
1: Three, two, one.

0: Okay, well, that was Emerald Eyes, for anyone wondering. And it's not out yet. It's going to be on the album. I would assume it's probably going to... I feel like we're going to hit this. I feel like we should hit this again. How does that sound?
1: Why not?
0: I kind of want to hit the...
1: Oh.
0: Okay, well, I prematurely did that, but that's okay. Oh, watch our vinyl video.
2: Alex Warren has officially announced the release of Escape Variant Vinyl for Wild Child. Let's see what the fans have to say.
3: He buy the suit when he used to be fat.
4: This is honestly just the ugliest I've ever seen him look.
5: 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Okay, lesbian on a skateboard.
6: That's Alex Warren.
7: I found a whole stack of these in the dumpster earlier. 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
8: I'd buy 100 of these to burn them so that no one would ever have to buy them.
9: Oh, my girlfriend loves this guy. Somber, right?
2: No.
9: Benson Boone?
7: Can I keep this?
2: Yeah, sure. Why was everyone so mean?
0: I don't know.
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0: Thank you. Those guys were mean, and I do have a new vinyl variant, and it's cool. Well, it may seem like I was unprepared to host an hour-long late-night show. I can assure you it's all merely an act. I just realized, did I just miss that? That went off. I feel like, should I press it again? I feel like they want me to press the red button again. Now, I didn't really have a plan after this. I feel like every time I hit this, something cool happens, so I should just hit it, right?
11: Yeah!
0: All right, cool. You guys ready for this?
10: And now, actress and producer, Mila Kunis.
0: Step into my office, Mila. Come on.
6: Okay, wait. I was watching it backstage with people on the TikTok. On the TikTok? What am I, 100? On the phone.
0: Yes.
6: And I really genuinely, this is a real question.
0: Okay.
6: People keep posting eggs.
0: Yes.
6: What does it mean?
0: This is okay,
6: what does it mean? Oh my God, you have eggs.
0: No, they have eggs. No, they have eggs. It's a whole thing. So in my song, the lyric is I don't even know what the main lyric is now because they've changed it. But they think out of exile is the lyric. And they think it says, how do eggs sound?
6: This is the real true story.
0: I swear on my life.
6: And so now your fans bring eggs.
0: And embarrassing photos of me when I was 16 years old trying to, you know when a peacock,
6: did you bring those photos?
0: Yeah, you have to grab a photo, Mila. Someone want to bring it up?
6: Come here.
0: Yeah, oh this is great.
6: This is so cute.
0: It's awesome. It's not cute, and but it's fine. It's embarrassing, but I don't even.
6: Okay, this is really, like, you've made it. Do you know what I mean? Like, you've really made it.
0: You think so?
6: Yes, I do. You have a little, this one of these, and then a whole egg emoji. By the way.
0: Okay.
6: I'm not short.
0: Okay.
6: But I can't sit in this chair. I just want to point this out.
0: That was an error on my half.
6: I don't know who this is meant for, but not people of my stature.
0: You know what? And that was a mistake. That was a mistake on the furnishing company.
6: I accept your apology.
0: And I think that was my label, so we'll blame them.
6: Okay, great.
0: Yeah, thank you a lot, Atlantic. How you been?
6: I'm great.
0: We have a funny story on how we met.
6: Yep.
0: You came to my, I didn't even know you were going to be there, but I was at, I played a show at Crypto this year, and
6: I was there too, guys. I was there too.
0: And so I walk out of my dressing room and I just immediately see you. And Kima, I'm a fan. I'd like to think I'm very sweet and a fan. And I saw you and immediately my heart sank. I go, holy, that's you. And you were so nice and cool. And so I thought that was really nice.
6: And I just want to say, I think that you were so nice to my kids and my kids' friends. And that means the world to me. So I just genuinely want to say thank you.
0: Is it fair to say we're best friends now?
6: Yeah. Yes.
0: I feel
6: like we are. Is that weird? Listen, you and Bryce had a whole love fest, so I just want to like join
0: you
6: in.
0: You saw that?
6: Yeah, I watched the whole thing.
0: Oh,
6: we
0: God.
6: All watched it. Again, TikTok, eggs. I saw it. I know what's happening.
0: So you don't have a TikTok or anything?
6: I don't have any social media.
0: No way.
6: Nope, never happened. But I do want to say this isn't like a point of pride or anything. Like it didn't happen on purpose. Like yeah. I wasn't like, ugh, social media. I think I was sleeping under a rock and then I woke up and then social media happened. And I just missed the train and then it went by and I went, well, it happened.
0: And it's too late now.
6: Yeah, I think so.
0: I'm with it.
6: But remember, I asked, like, I love TikTok.
0: Yeah.
6: So my goal in life, my new goal in life.
0: Yeah.
6: is to be on other people's TikToks. Yeah. As many other people's TikToks as I can get on. I've done like 2 TikToks. Yeah. I've done one with you today. I'm very excited. Yes. But that's, you know, like that friend in those TV shows that like pops up randomly in an
0: yes,
6: episode.
0: Yes, the guest star.
6: That, I want to be the guest star on other people's TikToks.
0: I will happily film TikToks when you whenever.
6: Oh my God, they're so fun.
0: We filmed like 2 backstage. It was really fun.
6: Not to rub it in, guys, but we're in a TikTok together.
0: She's like, I can't wait to view the TikTok. And I was like, yes. I'm super.
6: It's true. Okay. Yes. This is great, by the way.
0: Really? Am I doing okay?
6: You're doing great.
0: I am not kidding. The singing was the easy part of this. I have been terrified this entire time. I was backstage shaking Namila.
6: Of like, this?
0: Yeah. And also, she convinced me to wear sandals. Okay. I had full loafers.
6: To be fair, you did say your wife was going to kill you. So in case you die, I apologize. But I do think it's a very, like, it's a cool look. Because you're in a suit, but also you're, like, casual. You're in L.A. I like
0: you think
6: vibe.
0: So?
6: Yes, but also your wife is right. So whatever she says goes. So I'm sorry.
0: Preach.
6: If she's watching this going, ugh, toes.
0: She's right there.
6: She's here?
0: I'm staring at her as we speak.
6: Okay, wait. Are you happy or sad with the toes? Oh, that, she's not happy. That's not a happy wife.
0: No, that's fine.
6: That's a wife.
0: You know, I probably will sleep on the couch tonight, but I will have the sandals on, and that's all that matters.
6: Okay, well, sorry. My bad.
0: That's amazing. Oh, my goodness gracious.
6: I love that she's here. You guys are so cute.
0: Oh, thanks so much. We try. We met when we were 18 years old.
6: Really?
0: Yeah. Yeah. And upon contrary belief, I am not 35. I am 25 years old. And the internet also says I'm 5'7". And I want to make it abundantly clear with you standing here that I'm not 5'7".
6: Are you taller?
0: I'd like to think I was taller than 5'7". Yeah.
6: Me too.
0: How tall are you?
6: Like 5'4.5".
0: Okay, so theoretically, if we stood next to each other and I was significantly taller, I wouldn't be 5'7".
6: Should we try it out?
0: I would like to try that. Okay.
6: Should we do back to back?
0: I feel like we do back to back. We should be right here next to my wild child rug. All right, let's see.
6: How's it going?
0: Is it like giving 5'7", or what are we giving? It's giving 5'6". It's giving 5'6"? All right. They're just being mean.
6: But that he's...
0: What do you think?
6: Well, I'm in sneakers.
0: I'm in sandals.
6: I could be like this.
0: Oh, thank you.
6: Okay, is that better?
0: 5'11".
6: I'd say like 5'8", 5'8", 5'9".
0: I lied on my ID. I said it was 6 foot.
6: I do too. My driver's license says 5'5".
0: Really?
6: Yeah.
0: Oh my goodness gracious.
6: Yeah.
0: Is that a felony?
6: It is now.
0: Okay, cool.
6: Maybe that's how I get out of
0: tickets. Hypothetically, we did that. How's the fam? How's everyone?
6: Everybody's great. My daughter's here. You saw her.
0: I love your family.
6: You're very sweet.
0: They're amazing.
6: Thank you. My husband and my son are home because they're playing football with other kids in my house.
0: Mm-hmm.
6: Everybody's great. Well, you know, summer's been awesome.
0: I'm stoked about that. I was researching this because I was like really excited to talk to you. Okay. You sang as Meg on Family Guy. Oh. And you heard me sing earlier. I'm not going to make you sing, but I want to say, did you like that? How was that?
6: No.
0: Really?
6: No, I don't like it.
0: Why?
6: I'll tell you. So, unlike you, I don't have the skill. when I say, you know, some people are like, oh my God, I can't sing. And then really they open their mouth and they're like, that's not me.
0: Okay.
6: I really can't sing. I'm okay not singing. I'm okay being a horrible singer. The problem, here's the problem. Family Guy, Seth MacFarlane was like, I can make you a great singer.
0: I love Seth.
6: Okay. Sure. And MacFarlane took 2 hours to have me sing one line. And it was a line from Sound of Music. Yeah. And it took 2 hours, and it was note by note. My version of notes is volume high, volume low. That's how I read notes. Like, I think notes, I go high, low, but it's the same note. You know what I mean? Like, I can't tell the difference. And so it only became fun when they said, okay, Meg is now a horrible singer. And then it became fun to sing because then I didn't have to pretend to try to sing well.
0: Yeah.
6: I have no problem singing poorly.
0: I think you'd be great at it.
6: No, I'm horrible.
0: Fun fact, I sucked at singing when I first started.
6: Shut up.
0: Swear.
6: If I could curse, I would, but I can't. And that's not, you can't say that. You have a beautiful voice. At your worst, you hear notes and you distinguish them. I hear notes. I can tell you when you're bad. I can hear a note and go, that's not right.
0: Right.
6: But when I sing it, it's just volume high, volume low.
0: All right, you're right. I was fishing for a compliment. You're right. Silly me.
6: But I'll go karaoke-ing with you.
0: Really? I've never done karaoke. Ever. I've never done karaoke ever in my life.
6: What?
0: I swear. I've never.
6: You know who loves karaoke?
0: Who?
6: McFarlane.
0: Really? Oh, he does. Yeah, but here's the thing. McFarlane's like classically trained. McFarlane, like, I know Seth.
6: What about you? You're just like.
0: I'm just me.
6: Winging it?
0: I learned on YouTube. Not kidding. I swear. I learned how to sing on YouTube.
6: What?
0: Growing up. I'm sorry. I learned how to sing on TikTok. Growing up.
6: While listening to iHeartRadio.
0: While listening
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6: And on TikTok.
0: Make sure to. No, but truly, I literally would watch tutorials growing up on how to sing.
6: No, I believe you. No, I don't mean it like that. I'm like, yeah, you suck. I get it.
0: Yeah, can tell on that off note.
6: I say it as a compliment. I think that you have like a natural talent. Is all.
0: Aw, you're so sweet.
6: Yes.
0: Thanks so much.
6: You're welcome.
0: I'm love.
6: Something's gonna happen.
0: I figured by the ominous music and the highlight on that red button, I assume we're supposed to do something over there.
6: Okay. Can I go press
0: this? Yes. Yes, you can press the button. This is awesome.
6: Wait, do you press it with me?
0: Do you want the glory for yourself, or do
6: yes.
0: you want to? You want okay.
6: You have a show. You have enough.
0: I'll just you do your thing.
6: Hello, TikTok. Okay, do I just press it for real?
0: Yeah.
6: Okay.
0: Do whatever you want. I have no idea what's about.
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0: I haven't even seen this.

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2: Are you a big fan of Halloween?
3: Absolutely. I was actually born the day before Halloween.
2: Oh, wow.
3: So I love that weekend.
2: Well, Gianna is like the biggest fan of Halloween ever.
1: Yeah, it's my favorite day.
2: And
1: of the
2: I'm
1: year.
2: Sure you both know, but Halloween's 11 weeks away.
1: Yep, I know.
2: I have a list of
3: what?
2: Four things. If you do these four things, that means you're obsessed with Halloween. And I'm curious, okay. Who's a little more obsessed, you or Gianna?
1: All right, let's see.
3: Let's find out.
2: Your Halloween movie marathon has already begun.
3: Oh, yes.
1: Of course. I started with Obsession because I hadn't seen it in the theater when it came out, so I finally watched it a few days ago.
2: We're one for one. Your camera roll is mostly Halloween pics already. Don't lie, show the camera roll.
3: Yeah, I gotta say no on that one.
1: So,
3: because I'm gonna have a baby.
1: Wow, okay. There you go. So that's a good excuse. Not Halloween pictures in my camera roll, but it's all my text thread. That's all me and my friends are talking about today. Like, do you see this? This is Halloween clothes. I sent my friend a TikTok of a way to decorate your home for Halloween. This is all within the last hour. So
2: we're going through four things that say you're obsessed with Halloween. Number three, your Halloween decorations are not just bought, but they're already out.
3: Oh, yeah. On our balcony, there's like a skeleton of a dinosaur. It's kind of weird.
1: Oh,
3: but it's definitely Halloween.
2: Do you have anything out, Gianna, or just purchased?
1: Okay. If my boyfriend didn't tell me I wasn't allowed to decorate yet, it would be out already. But sadly, nothing is in my apartment yet because of him.
2: All right, your boyfriend's helping out. Not being obsessed. And last but not least, your house already smells like pumpkin spice.
3: Oh, man. I haven't brought it out yet, so you might win. You might win this one. But I do have the candles. They're in the cupboard.
1: Yeah, I'm a year-round pumpkin spice girly. I just love the scent, so got that covered.
2: All right, now you know if you're truly obsessed with Halloween or not.
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1: 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Now she's making her husband a liar, too. I don't know if I believe him. It's Angelina, the new hit list. So ASAP Rocky, he says that Rihanna is actively working on new music. He said she in the studio right now. She working. She cooking. No funny-ish. Damn, I'm going to get in trouble for this. But you know what? I'll believe it when I see it. I don't know. I'm too traumatized. I don't think she's in that studio.
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1: 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What up? I'm Angelina with Olivia Rodrigo. Stupid song on the new hit list.

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Shout out to all my Swifties requesting that one. I'm at Angelina on air while you're scrolling the new hit list. Loving this collab from Martin Garrix and Ed Sheeran. Repeat it. 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

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Benson Boone, the time of my life. It's Angelina. Thanks so much for kicking it, discovering new music with me. We'll be back tomorrow night, okay? Same place, same time. It's been so real. Leaving you with Somber. My Body Isn't Ready on the new hit list.

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1: Are you in a situationship without realizing it? You might think that you're in a relationship. You might think that you're just dating. Or you could fall into one of these little categories here, which means that you're in a situationship. And here's how to tell. We'll break it down next on Q102. Hang on.

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1: All right, here's how to tell if you're in a situationship. You might think that you're in a relationship. You might think that you're just dating. But this breaks it all down. So the signs that you're looking for, according to this therapist, are that future conversations are avoided. So if you're dating somebody who's like, every time you start to talk about babies or marriage, they're like, I got to go to the bathroom. That might be a problem. Also, you're not integrated into each other's lives, meaning you don't meet friends, family, or interactions always stay private and one-on-one. I see what they're saying, but that might not be situationship. That might just be a booty call. Also, in this list, it says you spend a lot of time decoding their behavior. Instead of feeling secure, you're rereading text messages, wondering what they meant. That's every relationship ever. And then lastly, there isn't much discussion about what you are. The relationship remains undefined, either because of the conversation never happening or it never leads to clarity. So if you're in that situation, it might be a situationship, in which case, you'll be all right.
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1: You ever experience that feeling like a jolt? 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Oh my God, what was that? 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Well, there's a name for that. And also, should you be concerned if that's happening to you or not? 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
1: All right, the term for this is myoclonus. And should you be concerned about it? So if you've ever been, like, about to fall asleep, and all of a sudden you feel like you're falling. Oh, my God. And you just kind of jump and jolt. So the term is myoclonus. It says these sudden involuntary muscle jerks are called sleep myoclonus, also known as hypnic jerks, and they affect thousands of people every night. They usually happen during the transition from wakefulness to sleep and are generally harmless. Stress, caffeine, sleep deprivation, or intense physical activity can make them more frequently. So, damn, I always thought it meant I was like in a cool dream where I was about to jump off a building. Ah!
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1: 13, I don't know. 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This study done by the Journal of Neuroscience, sounds fake, says that children's brains start tuning out their parents' voices around the age of 13. Says just as an infant knows to tune their parents' voices in, adolescence knows to tune their voices out. As a teen, you don't know you're doing this. You're just being you. You've got friends and new companions that you want to spend time with. And your mind is increasingly sensitive and attracted to unfamiliar voices, not the voices you've heard your whole life. 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
1: Where are they doing this, Japan? It sounds like something they would do over there. So this is called a personal cooling box. It's a refrigerator-sized pod that blasts 41-degree air from the top and back, cooling users in about 10 minutes before automatically shutting off after 20 minutes to prevent overcooling. Yeah, could you imagine getting frozen in that thing? So they're saying the standard model costs about $9,000 in the U.S., and costs less than $1 an hour to operate. How's that even possible? If we have the air above 78 in the house, I got to hear about how expensive it's going to be. You got it down to 41 in a, but it is a little scary though, right? Like, I'm not trying to get into a free, and in Japan, they're doing it in public. So like, if it's hot outside, you could just pay to sit in one of these fridges. We don't need those here, man. Americans don't know how to act. We'd knock it over, leave you stuck in it.
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2: A little bit of food news going on. 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KFC releasing their new Simpsons menu with the donut burger. So basically, it's the KFC chicken sandwich, only the bun is the Homer Simpson donut. So that's cool. You're fat if you're eating that, but I'd eat it. So what does that say? And then also General Mills recalling over 700,000 Pillsbury bread rolls over glass concerns. Can't eat the lettuce, can't eat the bread. What can we do?

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1: Okay, I don't know if I'm buying this. Study finds that the best kissers were born in these certain months. It's Buster on Q102. January, March, May, June, October, and November are more likely to be considered great kissers. Researchers believe people born during these months may often be viewed as more affectionate, confident, and emotionally open in relationships. Of course, these findings are meant to be fun rather than a proven rule. What do you mean these findings? And who's the researchers? This whole thing was written by somebody that was born in either January, March, May, June, October, or November.
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1: Whoa, I've never heard of this, but this is a good idea. A woman has created an app using Lovable that does instant background checks on men to avoid dating criminals. After a record high in violence against women in Brazil, this woman used Lovable to create Plink, a site that instantly runs background checks with just a name and number. Without coding experience, she built the site in under 2 months, and following her success, she was asked to build more for the local government. That's crazy. So the app was built in only 45 days with no technical experience, and there it is. Lovable helped her design it, but most importantly, they've got such a cool tool.

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1: Ooh, I've got some intel on weddings. I have read a statistic about weddings and about marriages and what type of weddings actually create long-lasting relationships and marriages. I've got my own thoughts on it. We'll talk about it next. Hang on.

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1: Did you have a big wedding or a small wedding? And did your marriage last? There is apparently a study found that an inverse correlation, which sounds like a big word, so that sounds like a lot, between the amount of money spent on a wedding and how long the marriage lasts. The more a couple spends on the ceremony, the more likely they are to get divorced. I think it's probably more of an age thing. I mean, I think that their study probably makes sense and it probably adds up, but I think you're more likely to get divorced the younger you get married. Not to say it can't work out, but if you don't live a little bit of life before you get married, you're more liable to want to sow your wild oats when you get older. Or, you know, that's when people, I think, start to freak out as if they've never lived. That's not to say it can't. I mean, before you start texting in, being like, I got married. I'm just saying on average. So their study talking about big wedding versus small wedding, I bet it's probably because when you're younger, it's your first wedding. That first wedding, you're going to spend all the big money on everything. And then if you're one of those round twoers and you got the divorce, odds are that second wedding, you didn't spend as much. And your relationship works more, but I don't think it's because you spent less money. It's probably just because you're on their second trip around. You know what not to do.
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1: Is this Ashley on the line?
2: Yep. Hey, Buster.
1: What's going on, Ashley? It says that you want to nominate your husband to be this week's weirdo. So what's going on?
2: Okay. So my husband has become obsessed with ChatGPT.
1: Like, how obsessed?
2: Okay. So first, it started off harmless, you know, like the typical emails, maybe help planning vacations, you know, stuff like that. But then it became his therapist.
1: Like AI is his counselor?
2: Every single day.
1: What kind of things is he asking it?
2: Everything you can think of, okay? Why do I get anxious before meetings? How do I become more confident? What childhood experiences could explain why I would avoid conflicts? Like, seriously,
1: whoa.
2: I'm sitting 10 feet away. One night, you know, he left his laptop open and I couldn't help it. I'm not proud of it, but I had to look.
1: Okay, here we go.
2: Buster, you don't even know. You don't. Okay. He talks to ChatGPT nicer than he talks to me.
1: What do you mean?
2: Everything starts with, hi, hope you're having a great evening. Or, can I bother you with something? Then it gets weirder.
1: How?
2: He literally wrote, you're the only one I feel like I can be completely honest with.
1: Damn.
2: He even named it.
1: He gave ChatGPT a nickname?
2: Every morning, he starts with, morning, Gigi.
1: Stop it.
2: So that's not even, you know, the end of it. I actually found one where he asked, do you think I'm a good husband? And then it answered, and he literally typed, thank you, I needed to hear that.
1: Have you confronted him about any of this?
2: The moment I saw, I did. And he said, it's not a person. And I said, then why are you flirting with it?
1: Flirting?
2: Buster, you heard what I said earlier. Because he tells it things before he tells me, his wife.
1: Does he know that you read this stuff?
2: He actually doesn't. Every now and again, I would hear him say, hey, Gigi, and I just roll my eyes.
1: I wonder, Ashley, if this is probably a more common problem that we're hearing about all over the place. People just seem to be more connected to an AI companion than their own actual companion, which is a little bit scary. We're probably embarking on a whole new thing here in life. Let me do this. Let me open up the phone. You can text in at 71021 or hit me in the DMs at FM Buster. Do you have somebody in your life that is overly communicative? Is that the word? Communicative? Whatever the word is. If you have somebody in your life that is emotionally invested with their AI companion, with robots, I'd love to hear from you, and I'm sure Ashley would love to be able to commiserate, right, Ashley?
2: Before I forget, one more thing, okay? She says, thank you, after every response, as if this robot can hear, see how appreciative he is. 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If robots take over someday, I know my husband definitely will be surviving, okay?
1: Yeah, he's the only one nice to him. All right, well, listen, we're going to get some help on the air for you next, okay, Ashley?
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1: How do you use AI? We just had Ashley. She wants to put her husband on the list because she feels as though her husband has a better relationship with ChatGPT than he has with her, confiding in AI and using it as therapy. We're getting some text messages in here at 71021. This text says,

0: I bet he's nasty with that robot, too. you're probably right. Who's this?
1: This is Shay.
0: Shay, does someone in your life have an unhealthy relationship with AI, you think?
1: Unhealthy, I'm not sure would be the word, but the someone, I guess, would be me. I wouldn't say that, like, I'm emotionally invested, but used a lot of time like a therapist. You can ask it to be more empathetic or direct, and it forms its answers based on what kind of chat you're having. So it's like an outsider's perspective without, like, formed opinions.
0: What's to stop you from having that relationship with a human before consulting AI?
1: I don't think everyone uses it that way, but at the same time, I think it's easier to talk to, like, Googling something or talking to someone who doesn't really exist, I guess, in the way that you would talk to a therapist, because obviously a lot of things personally are shared through therapy as well. But I can see where someone would think that you're having conversations with a computer or even a therapist that should be had personally with the person in your, or you're in a relationship with, or in personal life, day to day.
0: Do you have a husband?
1: I have a boyfriend.
0: What would you do if you found out that your boyfriend was asking things to AI before asking you? Would you take personal offense to that?
1: I personally don't think so, because I don't see it as another person. I see it as a tool, I guess. But from listening to the conversation that you had with her, the other caller, I would assume that she's taking it personally because she doesn't use AI like that.
0: Right. So I guess maybe if she did, she would probably have a better understanding.
1: I mean, personally, that's what I think.
0: All right. Well, hey, we appreciate your insight, and thanks for calling in.

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1: What do bartenders hate? You drinking more than anything? It's a very popular drink. It's probably right on your mind right now. You probably want one. It's Buster, and I'm going to tell you what that drink is next. And you really should stop ordering it.

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1: They asked a lot of bartenders, and the bartenders agree. They don't want you ordering this anymore. It's Buster. And espresso martinis are the most annoying cocktails that you can order at the bar, especially if it's a busy bar. And I guess it is a lot. It's a whole operation. And I think the big problem with espresso martinis, if you're a bartender, is when you order one, okay, that's fine, but then somebody else orders one. Oh, wow, that's good. I'll have one. Oh, you know, that sounds good. I'll have one. Before you know it, the guy feels like a barista and he's not a bartender anymore.
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1: This ought to be good. The biggest icks that women have experienced while on the dating scene. It's Buster. Now, mind you, these turnoffs were from first dates, and these women that were surveyed actually experienced this. Like this one. He told me that he wasn't wearing any underwear. Out of the blue, I never asked. Hey, look, listen, here's what I'll say about that one. Maybe he was just trying to steer the vibe in that direction. You know, hey, I'll let you know if I'm wearing any underwear to see if you are. This one says this guy ate a whole basket of hot wings, licked his fingers, never went to the bathroom. Upon leaving, he wanted to hold hands. Okay, that's gross. That's gross. Come on, fellas. How about this? I was reapplying my lip gloss after dinner, and he asked me if he could smell it. That's not that weird. You know, I mean, I guess maybe a little, but like, I don't know. Sometimes the lip gloss smells good. What do you want to do? This one says he gave me a sample of his beatboxing skills at the table. Yeah, don't do that. Especially like college guys. They think that's cool, or they think freestyling is cool. I'm telling you, she does not want to hear you freestyle or beatbox. How about this one? He got ridiculously drunk. And then he told me that at one point he'd been on Maury. Whoa. You can't leave us hanging like that. What was he on Maury for? Was it like one of those You Are Not the Father episodes? Okay, then one more ick here on a first date that women are confessing is this guy asked me if we could sit side by side because it would be awkward to sit face to face. Oh, like you were sitting on both sides of the table? No. Out of all of this, that's the only one where the guy, he should have ended up in prison.

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0: Do you ever practice revenge bedtime procrastination? It's like if you're really busy at work, you find yourself having consistent late nights, even though you know you should go to bed earlier, but you find yourself staying up late almost every night. You feel tired, but you're resisting the sleep. You might be exhausted, but you're unwilling to go to bed because you want to enjoy some me time. You want to engage in low-value activities. 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And then the next day you feel guilty or regretful. So you wake up feeling tired and it's like a vicious, vicious cycle and you never get out of here. I think that's called just like being an adult, man.
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I'm reading this thing that's, can we make barbecue dates a thing? What is a barbecue date? A barbecue date is where we meet at each other's home, the man grills the meat, and the woman makes the sides and the drinks. And then we just vibe out to music and eat our barbecue. First off, yes, that sounds awesome. Second, it sounds like what you're talking about is called a relationship. And that date, not everybody's ready for. Don't give up that date too early. Cooking the right meat while you're listening to the right beat. You don't bust that out until at least date 4 or 5. They gotta earn that one.

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Oh, I always call this person a soul sucker, but now there's an actual new term for it. It's Buster, and this person is called an ask hole. And I'll tell you what that means. It's not dirty. I'll get into it

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1: 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An ask-hole. Do you know what that means? It's Buster and a person who constantly asks for your advice but then does the exact opposite is called an ask-hole, meaning they're asking you stuff and your answers are going to a big black hole. I personally call them soul suckers, but yeah, think about the person that calls you crying and complaining about some problem they have in their life, and then all of a sudden you see them with the same guy that you told them not to mess around with in the first place. So why'd you call me and ask me, you asshole?
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1: You know, normally, I don't always agree with these things. However, I've got a list here that makes a lot of sense to me. It is 5 relationship rules to live by. Okay? Let's count up, because it's radio. Count down the top 5. All right, 5. A solution only works if it feels good to both people. That's true. They always say, like, the master negotiators always say, that a deal is only good when both sides feel like they got just a little pitched, whatever that means. 4, try to solve problems only when both partners are calm. If either person is yelling, crying, or upset, take a pause. That's anything, man. Don't make forever decisions based out of a moment's emotion. 3, vent relationship frustrations only directly to your partner. That's not your coworkers. That's not your girlfriend. That's not your family. Don't go to your mom. None of that. Vent it out with each other. Duke it out. Don't duke it out, but you know what I'm saying. 2, the bedroom is only for sleeping and intimacy. This might be a hot take. It says don't fight in the bedroom and no serious discussions in the bedroom. Whoa. Not even a little pillow talk? I guess, yeah, you shouldn't get too deep right before you go into bed. Wow. All right, 1, and I think this is huge, in 5 relationship rules to live by. 1, texting is only for grocery lists and flirting, not for fighting or serious discussions. So when you're heated and you're going at it, and you're typing and typing and typing, and ladies, don't go to the notes app and type out a bunch of stuff. You know what's just funny? How I

0: 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You're home for the Jubal Show. 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What do you got?
1: Dear God, never again.
0: Everybody?
1: Oh, good God. Yes.
0: All right. Are you back on the scene now, though? Are you dating again?
1: Sure. It's been long enough. Sure.
0: I don't know. That doesn't sound convincing. Maybe you just need, like, a good friend.
1: Sounds good.
0: With benefits.
1: That sounds even better.
0: Yeah.
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Is it cheating or not? I'm going to go through this list. Let's see how many answers we have that are alike. Texting an ex on their birthday. I don't know if that's cheating, but it's definitely inappropriate. Like, what? Hell no. Yes, it is cheating. Getting lunch alone with a coworker. Nah, that's not cheating. Sometimes that's just how business works. Having a work wife or a work husband. Yeah, I don't love that. I think a lot of people do it and it might be harmless. That's just a me thing. I'm kind of uncomfortable with that. I've had co-hosts. I never refer to them as my work wife out of respect to my real wife and their real husband. Watching pornography. I don't think it's cheating. Hell, sometimes you can learn a thing or two. Going to a strip club. It's not cheating if you're going to the strip club with like a group of people and you're kind of just drinking and sort of throwing money around. It is kind of cheating if you're getting all creepy in the back rooms. Liking thirst traps on Instagram. Probably not cheating, but definitely disrespectful in my opinion. Accepting a drink from a stranger at a bar of the opposite sex. I don't know, because girls don't buy drinks for guys at bars. So when that ever happens, I'll let you know. Having a best friend of the opposite sex. Best friend? That's a little weird. Keeping your phone password private from your spouse. Yes, because if you're not cheating, then what are you hiding in there? Venting about your relationship to someone of the opposite sex. Kinda, yeah, depending on how deep you go and like what the actual venting is. If you're, yeah, I don't love that. That's disrespectful. Going to dinner alone with an ex. Yeah, that's a problem. Again, another one that it might not be cheating, but it's definitely inappropriate. Dancing with someone at a bar. Nah. Depends on the dance. Depends on the song. Hey. Talking to an AI companion for emotional support. That's weird, but I don't know if it's cheating. I don't know. Liking an ex's Instagram photo. That goes back to the thirst trap thing. Yeah, it's a problem. Having a celebrity hall pass. Yeah, I think that's kind of cheating. I don't love that. And using OnlyFans. Whoa. Yeah, that's definitely cheating. Especially if, like, it's one thing to follow a bunch of hoes or something on social media. By the way, hoes can be guys or girls, too. Don't get all crazy on me. It's one thing to be following people on social media. It's another to be, like, paying to see them and converse with them on some creepy third-party app, right? Listen, just have good intentions. Operate, play with an open hand. That's what I always say. Don't play with everything else open.

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1: Yo, you're about to meet Darren. Darren is a landlord and a tenant in his apartment building. And wait till you hear what Darren does in the laundry room that might make you uncomfortable. We'll talk to him next.

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2: We have Darren on the line. Darren, you there?
3: Yeah. Hey, Buster.
2: Mr. Personality. Darren, it says that you're a landlord, and then you govern the laundry room at your apartment building with an iron fist. Darren, what's going on? What does that mean?
3: I think people are overreacting, Buster. I mean, I simply believe we all share one laundry room and someone has to maintain standards.
2: What do you mean standards?
3: Yeah, I'm not just a landlord. I'm a tenant too, so people are disgusting here.
2: Well, what are you talking about?
3: If your washer or dryer buzzes and you leave your clothes sitting there, 10 minutes. That's what I give you, 10 minutes. After that, I'm moving them and I inspect the load.
2: You what? What do you mean? What?
3: Not inspect, but notice. You'd be amazed what people wash together. Baby clothes with greasy garage rags, dog blankets with bath towels. People have no standards anymore.
2: Hold on, just so I'm understanding. Are you saying that you look through strangers' laundry?
3: I mean, I'm not digging through it. I'm observing it. That's the difference.
2: I don't know that there is a difference.
3: Laundry tells you everything, Buster.
2: I kind of sort of half understand what the hell you're talking about, so this is getting a little creepy.
3: You know what's creepy? Washing dog beds in the same machines people wash baby blankets. That's creepy.
2: I can't disagree with that, but did, okay, so have you ever, like, confronted any of your fellow tenants? Do you ever say anything to people?
3: Yeah, I do. I've done that. Just helpful stuff, you know, like, separate your towels. People appreciate constructive criticism.
2: Well, so wait, you said laundry tells you everything. What do you mean by that? Explain that.
3: The relationships. You can tell when they're changing.
2: What do you mean?
3: One guy used to wash men's women's clothes together every Sunday, then suddenly, just men's clothes. After a month later, I could tell he had a new relationship. Now, I believe the new relationship was with another dude because all of a sudden, there were a bunch of men's clothes in there, but a much bigger size than him.
2: Okay, you've got the inside scoop here. I don't know why you would need it, but have any of your neighbors ever confronted you?
3: Yeah, one woman did, and she asked why I moved her clothes. You know what I said to her? They've been sitting there for 17 minutes.
2: 17 minutes, so you count down to the exact minute.
3: Yep, I got a stopwatch, 10-minute courtesy window. After that, the next person needs the machine.
2: See, it's like I can't tell if you're creepy or, like, annoying. You're, like, annoying.
3: Nobody thinks I'm creepy, honestly.
2: I don't know if I'm more annoyed by what you do or, like, how you, like, talk. I don't know. You talk like a comic book villain. But, all right, I guess, Darren, if your tenants are okay with this and nobody's ever called a formal complaint about you, then they must be all right. Or maybe they really don't know what's going on and why their clothes keep getting pulled out of the dryer. I mean, I guess I wonder if anybody agrees with you that, you know, sometimes people can take advantage of public laundry services and you think you're some superhero vigilante to add some justice to that. Or if everybody thinks you're a whack job. But hey, that's what we do here at Weirdo. 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We got Darren, the laundry landlord, who's on the phone, who governs the laundry room like a psycho. Hey, listen, Darren, we're going to, that might just be my opinion. I think you're kind of over the top, but we're going to see what people have to say about it. All right.
3: We'll see how many people agree with me. And I think it's going to be a lot.
2: I bet you do. All right, Darren.
3: Thanks, Buster.
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1: Is it too soon? Starbucks has announced when their pumpkin spice lattes will return. They say the season is arriving early, as it does every year, with the fan favorite pumpkin spice latte returning to menus on August 25th. Joining the fall lineup will be a new iced pumpkin cream shaken espresso, returning pecan favorites, two banana bread inspired drinks. I don't know. 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Is it too early? No, I don't care. Is it too early for me? 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This is America.
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3: You know what's weird about your quizzes, Katie, is that all the work is right and just the answers are wrong. I know that having a boyfriend may seem like the most important thing in the world right now, but you don't have to dumb yourself down to get guys to like you.
4: It's time for America's favorite trivia game, You versus Victoria. Your chance to take on Victoria Ramirez in a game of trivia for Doja Cat tickets. And we had another person on named Victoria to play Victoria, so it was going to be Victoria Inception, but her phone dropped out. Unless the line I just picked up is her, so let's see who it is. Let's meet today's contestant for You versus Victoria. Hello, who's this?
5: I'm Tegan.
6: All
4: right, well,
6: sorry. I wanted the Victoria versus Victoria.
4: Yeah, we're not disappointed just because it's you.
3: We had
4: somebody named Victoria on the phone to play Victoria. Her line dropped out, but now you're filling her spot. So what was your name again? Tegan or Keegan?
5: Tegan with a T.
4: Tegan with a T.
7: All right, Tegan.
4: Are you ready to take on Victoria?
5: I am.
4: Okay.
5: I just woke up.
4: Oh, great.
7: Oh, you both did.
4: Victoria's still asleep, so that works.
8: Amazing.
4: All right, let's send Victoria out of the studio. And while she's leaving, Tegan, the game is played like this. You have 30 seconds to answer as many questions as possible. If you don't know one, just say pass. And Victoria has to beat you outright to win, okay?
5: All right.
4: All right, here we go, man. Your time starts now.
7: What force keeps us on the ground?
5: Gravity.
7: What is the largest organ in the human body?
5: Your skin.
7: Which country invented golf? Or they're traditionally credited for?
5: America.
7: What planet spins on its side?
5: Uranus.
7: What part of a human body contains the smallest bones?
5: Your skull.
7: Which U.S. president never lived in the White House?
5: Oh, is that it?
9: Answer the question.
5: George Washington.
4: Right. Got that in. Who's in the background making sure that you answer all the questions?
5: My mom.
4: Oh, your mom?
7: Aww, that's
4: okay.
7: Cute.
4: Victoria's coming back in studio right now. So you just woke up. You're about to, where are you about to go now? To school or?
7: It's summertime.
6: Is it?
5: Back to sleep.
4: Oh, back to sleep. Okay, yeah. I said that and then I realized it was summertime. And then I was like, I don't know. Some people don't go to school summertime, but I usually went to school.
7: Did you do summer school?
4: A lot, yeah. I did quite a bit. Actually.
6: And then we had a period of time where people were on tracks, so you never knew when summer really was,
4: yeah,
6: too.
4: Like, all right, well, so you woke up just to play Victoria and then you're going to go back to sleep.
5: Yep.
7: Huh, that's amazing.
4: All right, here we go. 30 seconds to answer as many questions as possible. If you don't know one, just say pass. And Victoria, you have to beat Tegan outright to win. And Tegan, you can tell Victoria when to go.
5: Go.
7: What force keeps us on the ground?
8: I must be with you. Gravity.
7: What is the largest organ in the human body? I always tell you this.
8: I know. I don't. Wait. Your liver?
7: Which country invented golf?
8: I have a feeling that's not the right answer. You know, the small intestine's bigger than the large intestine, I'm pretty sure.
7: You want to guess the golf question?
8: What'd you ask? Sorry.
7: Which country invented golf?
8: Oh, I don't want to answer that one.
7: What planet spins on its side?
8: Oh, dang it. I knew I should have said more of my planets. Give me a second. Is it Saturn? No. Yeah, we'll go Saturn.
4: Okay.
6: See, I see you looking at you. She cheats.
8: I don't cheat. I'm trying to see if you're going to give me a point.
6: She watches whether or not I'm giving her a point, and then sometimes she'll like stretch to change it if I'm not writing down the mark.
8: Yeah.
6: I see you.
4: All right, let's send it over to the scoreboard see how you guys did with our scoreboard producer freeze.
6: Tegan had 4 and Victoria had 1.
4: Hey,
7: Tegan, that's great.
4: Congratulations.
8: What?
4: You woke up and you won Victoria.
8: Jesus, why?
7: Wake up and win. That's all he does.
8: Yeah.
10: Literally, I threw the phone at him. I was like, we got through.
6: Shouts out to mom.
4: Yeah, you're a great mom. All right, let's get the answers now with Nina.
7: The force that keeps us on the ground is gravity. The largest organ on the human body is skin.
8: Are you freaking kidding me right now?
7: I tell you all the time.
6: This has been on there several times.
8: Obviously, it's not that great of a question if I can't remember it.
7: The country that invented golf is Scotland.
8: Oh,
7: the planet that spins on its side is Uranus.
8: The
7: part of the human body that contains the smallest bones is the ear. And George Washington was the president that never lived in the White House.
8: Are you free? Wait. Yeah, he did. The White House is wherever the president lives. Fun
4: Not
8: fact.
4: Washington.
8: Yeah, it is.
6: I think I may be mistaken, but I don't think the White House was around when he was president.
8: Yeah, it was.
7: I think it was like
8: he lived in it. Wherever the president lives.
6: Is the White House.
8: The White
6: no matter
8: House.
6: Where
8: yeah,
6: it is.
4: Okay, yeah, so he did live
8: so
4: at the White House with his weird teeth.
8: Yeah.
7: Oh, yeah, that's
6: his
7: so
6: bone
7: crazy.
6: Teeth.
7: No, I thought it was wood.
4: No.
6: Wood.
4: No, that's like a misconception is that it was wood. They changed what it actually was. Like,
7: what
4: it was just
7: it?
4: A hodgepodge of like some animal teeth, some other weird teeth. Like, it was
6: bro.
4: Like, yeah, his teeth, if you look up the actual history on what they were, are disgusting.
7: Oh, my
4: and
7: gosh.
4: Like, but I think in the history books, you know, because like they wash.
6: Yeah,
4: they
6: yeah.
4: wash our history
6: yeah.
4: in this country. They're like, no, but let's just say they were wood teeth, not all.
6: Let's just say
4: not
6: it was
4: just
6: wood
4: some
6: teeth.
4: Janky dentures from any kind of. Thing that was closely resembled a tooth that he could find.
7: Ew. Now all I'm thinking is George Washington had the worst breath of all time.
4: Right? I know. Could you imagine him like giving an address and you're just like,
7: no,
6: score and no, stop.
4: Did I just see a spider crawl?
7: Thank goodness for modern medicine, right?
4: Yeah, come a long way.
8: What would that do with his teeth? Homie, just don't worry, have teeth.
4: All right, your phone break happens every single hour in the 20s. It's time for your phone break, and then after that is Nina's What's Trending. It's the Jubal Show.
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2: Hello?
3: Hi, this is Trevor, and I'm calling from Jewelers, and I was looking for Stephanie, who brought in like a hello old ring to be cleaned.
2: This is she.
3: Yeah, hi Stephanie. So my name is Trevor, and I'm calling from Jewelry about the hello old ring that you brought in to be cleaned.
2: Yeah, you just said that.
3: Yeah.
2: Is it ready? I mean, the quote said a lot longer, but I mean, is it done?
3: So I know it was supposed to take longer to have the ring cleaned, and it might be like even longer than what we quoted. Like quite a bit longer.
2: Okay, well, I mean, how much longer? You said 2 weeks. So what are we talking about?
3: 14 months.
2: I'm sorry. Did you say 14?
3: Yeah, 14 months. So in 14 months, I'm sure I can get it back for you.
2: Okay, no. Do you have a reason? Is there a reason that it is, if this is going to be 14 months or whatever the hell you're saying, what, why?
3: Okay, so I'm a little bit of an ornithologist. That's pretty much why.
2: What?
3: Actually, I'm a big time ornithologist.
2: Okay, can you... What the hell is an ornithologist? Can you just speak plainly to me, please? I'm trying to be civil with you.
3: Okay, so I was like getting orny, a Streselman's bristle front. You know, they came and it did its thing, and like I wasn't paying attention, which I should have been. And so like the migration is 14 months. So like as soon as 14 months is up, like I know exactly which Streselman's bristle front it was. And so like when he's back, I'll make sure to get it.
2: I don't understand a word that you just said to me.
3: Oh, okay. So maybe you've never heard of a Streselman's bristle front?
2: No, so stop talking about that. Where is the ring?
3: Okay, so I'm a bird watcher, and I was cleaning your ring, and then I saw a
2: You're a bird watcher? You're a hornithologist? Whatever the hell is going on, okay? I need my grandmother's ring, and I need it now. Yeah. Do you want to be sued?
3: Okay, well, the ring is with a Streselman's bristle front is a very rare bird, and I saw one while I was cleaning the ring, and then I took the ring with me to go look at the bird outside, and then I sat it down, and then Streselman's bristle fronts are very known for, like, liking shiny things, and it came down, and it kind of grabbed it, and it took it.
2: I'm sorry. A bird? Are you saying that a bird?
3: A Streselman's bristle front?
2: I don't care. I don't care. Whatever.
3: Streselman's bristle front, they're very, like, very rare birds.
2: I don't care. I literally don't care. The only thing that I care about is the thing that I entrusted you to take care of.
3: You're talking about the ring?
2: Yes, you idiot. Have I not been clear? The only person that hasn't been clear is you. Because this whole made up bullshit story about a damn bird, a bristle front, whatever the we're talking about.
3: Streselman's bristle front? Streselman's bristle front?
2: Dumb.
4: Hey, yes. Stephanie, this is actually Jubal from The Jubal Show doing a phone prank on you, and your husband set you up.
2: Are you being serious?
4: It's a joke.
2: I was grabbing my purse and my keys and I was going to go down to the store right now. I was so pissed off.
4: He said that you took your grandma's ring in to be cleaned and he wanted me to mess with you.
2: Oh my God. Okay. All right. He's lucky that I have a good sense of humor, that I'm not going to absolutely kill him for this. Oh my God.
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1: Give us 3 minutes and we'll give you everything you need to know for the day. It's time for Nina's What's Trending.
2: If your jam is wearing no clothes in public, there's a new way to do that and enjoy the freedom legally. And I will tell you how.
3: You want a parade? They have those parades, like bike parades and stuff, where they can do that.
2: Only if you're body painted.
3: No, I saw...
4: Victoria loves to guess what stories you're going to do before you do them.
2: But that's actually,
4: it's like a game you play.
2: But this isn't actually the story that I am doing. Just wait for it, okay? I'll tell you where you can do that coming up in just a second. But first, there's a new wellness trend. Men's Fitness is reporting on a new functional beer that is ready to hit the market. So it's basically a beer that's either non-alcoholic or low ABV that is also fortified with good vitamins and supplements. So they're also talking about adaptogens like ashwagandha and the reishi mushrooms for stress.
1: Nootropics.
2: Yep. Like L-theanine and caffeine for calm, focus, all of the thing. Botanicals, electrolytes, probiotics, all in a beer. So you can get some kind of a buzz without actually getting a buzz and doing good for yourself.
3: I don't think I want that.
4: I just don't get the non-alcoholic beer thing. Like, I'd had my first one ever when I was back in my hometown a couple of weeks ago, and I tasted it, and I was like, this is not a desirable taste. Like, why does anybody want to taste fake beer? Like,
2: Jubal, you think you'd be into a functional beer?
1: I don't think so. I feel like, because alcohol is basically, it's poison, right? And I like health and fitness and stuff. I like working out. I try to take supplements to be healthy. Right. But if I'm drinking alcohol, I'm like, screw it. I'm drinking a poison right now. I want it to be as poisonous as possible.
3: Yeah.
4: That's my point.
1: Yeah, exactly. Like, if you're going to feed me arsenic, don't dress it up.
4: Just give
1: it
4: to me.
1: You know, yeah, exactly.
2: If you take an ashwagandha, so you stay calm.
3: Who wants to be calm when they're drinking? It's like, I want to go crazy.
1: Exactly. I'm trying to turn up.
3: Yeah.
4: Victoria's got photos to prove it.
2: Oh, she sure does. Lastly, this is definitely not boring, especially if your jam is to be in the nude while out in public. There's a new restaurant that is offering nude dining. Of all places that you would like to be nude, I just never thought a steakhouse would be one of them.
3: Nope.
4: Yeah.
2: I mean, think about how dangerous that could be. There's steak knives. Yeah. There's hot steaks.
1: There's some of those strip clubs that serve steak and stuff. That's their whole thing.
3: I'm sorry,
2: but
3: what?
2: The strippers aren't the ones eating the steak.
1: No, you are. But
4: not me.
1: Yeah.
3: Is it weird to be like at a strip club eating a steak?
1: I don't like it. It was not a good experience.
3: Yeah.
1: I didn't enjoy it.
4: I want to do one or the other.
1: Yeah. I don't need double meat.
4: Yeah.
1: I just want a steak or the other. You
2: know. Well, this place, you get it all. It's a full buffet. So this is happening in Boston. It's a place called Class Soiree Steakhouse. Oh, it's in Florida. So,
4: let me adjust.
2: Yeah, it does track. But the whole idea is just to have a safe place where people can enjoy the nude and a steak.
1: I feel like in Florida, just people were doing that so much that they're like, look, we got to stop arresting people to do it.
4: Let's give them a place.
1: It's okay for them to do it. This is Florida.
4: Give them a Mecca.
1: Yeah.
3: We gotta cut this out.
2: That is what's trending.
1: All right, To Catch a Cheater is coming up right after this.

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1: Aubrey is on the phone today for To Catch a Cheater, and she's been married to her husband Chris for 5 years, but now she thinks something might be going on, so we'll see if we can help her out. Aubrey, what's up? Why do you think that your husband is cheating?
2: Hey, we're actually not even married yet.
1: Oh.
3: Okay.
2: Yeah. We've been together for 5 years, and we've just been engaged for the last year, and my wedding is in 2 weeks. Sorry, I need to calm down. I'm so stressed out.
3: No, that's my big deal.
2: You would think, but now that this news that I've just heard from my sister, I don't even know. You know, our relationship with Chris has already been pretty rocky. You know, he's been a lot. Constantly going out, getting drunk. Like, I've had to bail him out of jail a couple of times for fights. Like, just basic ass behavior, you know?
3: Okay.
2: So, he's finally starting to turn over a new leaf. He's been really, really good. He really actually has been working on himself. So, I have seen the work that he's been putting in. And, you know, he asked me to marry him, and I love him. And you know, we've been doing great since this past year or so. But my sister just told me some news or something that she saw that I just really need to get to the bottom of. Wow. And I just have no idea, you know, why he's doing this or what's going on. And, you know, I've seen the TikToks, the To Catch a Cheater TikTok. So I'm like, if I'm going to do this, I want to do it the right
1: way. Okay.
2: I don't want to just confront him and give him a try. Like, I really want to get this footage and send it to his entire family so they can see who he really is.
3: So what did your sister see?
2: So, and I know exactly which night she's talking about because I wasn't feeling good that night, but I told him, go ahead, you know, have fun, go blow off some steam, whatever. So she sees Chris at this bar that we usually frequent with some like girl, some hot little thing all over him, all on his arm, like they're hanging out, partying, having a great old time, right? Mm-hmm. So my sister, of course, confronts him and she's like, you know, what are you actually doing? Like, you're getting married to my sister. And he's like, whatever, you know, I don't care. You can tell Aubrey whatever you want. She's not going to believe you. She's going to believe me.
1: He actually said that.
2: Yeah, he said that to her and then proceeds to make out with the girl after my sister confronts him.
3: What?
2: So he doesn't even give a f-.
1: So you know he's cheating then.
2: Of course. Why would my sister make that up?
1: Right.
3: Yeah, I don't know how much more proof you need at this point, but if you just want to hear him say it so you can pass it around, I co-sign that. That's terrible.
2: Yeah. Yeah, his family needs to know the piece of shit that he actually is.
3: I'm so sorry.
1: Okay. You already told us what grocery store he's a rewards card member at, so we'll play a song, come back, and then call him and pretend to be from the grocery store and say that every single month we choose one lucky rewards member who gets free flowers from our floral department, and we'll see if he sends those to you or to somebody else, okay?
2: All right, thank you.
1: Yeah, we'll play a song, come back, and get your To Catch a Cheater next. It's The Jubal Show.

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1: Right in the middle of To Catch a Cheater, if you're just joining us, Aubrey is on the phone and she thinks that her fiance named Chris might be cheating. Actually, she kind of
2: knows.
3: Yeah,
1: has confirmation that he's cheating, but wants to catch him on the show. So, Aubrey, why don't you break it down real quick before we call him?
4: I think he's cheating. My sister caught him in some bar with some girl. He was making out with her. He didn't care that my sister saw him and basically told my sister that I was going to believe him over her. Mm-hmm. And my wedding is in 2 freaking weeks. Supposed to be marrying this guy. And he's cheating.
1: I just need to hear him.
2: Okay.
1: All right. Here we go.
5: Hello.
1: Hi, this is Corbel calling from. I was looking for a rewards card member named Chris.
5: Yeah, that's me.
1: Chris, hi. Please don't hang up. This is not a marketing phone call. I'm actually calling with a big congratulations. You're this month's big winner.
5: Okay, big winner. Big winner for what?
1: The flowers.
5: Oh.
1: I don't know if you know this. Every single month, we choose one rewards card member who gets free flowers delivered from our new floral department. Absolutely free. You've won 36 long stem red roses, a box of candy or chocolates, and a card to be delivered to anybody that you want within the 50 United States. Absolutely free.
5: Wow, right. Great. Sounds perfect.
1: So first thing I would need would be the first and last.

0: saying it. What is going on? She just texted me back saying that he doesn't deserve you, and I had to do everything in my power to make sure that he didn't marry him.
1: She said that to you?
2: So she did make it up.
0: Chris, I'm so sorry. Nothing happened.
3: Oh my God.
4: I know. It's okay. Look, I know I was a to your sister in the past, and I know, like, your family, they have not been totally on board, and this is probably one of the reasons why, but I don't want all this to get in the way of us getting married. I mean, you helped me be who I am now. I can't go back now.
0: I can't believe she would do this 2 weeks before we get married. I'm so sorry, baby. I love you. I know. This is so stressful.
4: That's why I was trying to look for help, because I was so stressed. There's so much to do for the wedding, and I didn't want to make the wrong decision. I know that your friends, like, they know you better. They know what you would want, and I was just trying to get some help. There was nothing there, you know what I mean?
1: That's so obvious. Yeah.
4: I get why she was mad, but...
0: I can't believe it. I haven't even spoken to Amy, so I didn't even know, like, any of this was going on. I just can't believe her. Mm-hmm. I can't believe she would do this to me.
2: At least you know Chris wasn't cheating, but also now it seems like you got to deal with your sister, you know?
4: Yeah, we got to talk about that, baby. How are we going to, I don't know what we're going to do about that.
0: Baby, I'm so sorry. I should have believed you.
4: I know. It's okay. We're going to do this. We're going to get it. We're going to get through this. We're going to get through this together, okay? That's what matters.
1: The wedding is on.
0: Thank you, baby. I love you so much. You know what? My sister. I really cannot believe he did this.
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2: It's almost time for your dirty little secret. It's the Jubal Show. And one of our listeners has a very big dirty little secret that she's keeping from her husband.
1: Oh, yeah.
2: It might actually work out great in the end.
1: Well,
2: we'll see. You'll hear what it is in your dirty little secret. Next, it's the Jubal Show.

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2: Hello.
3: Hi, you have a dirty little secret?
2: Yeah, I do. So my husband and I actually have been trying to have a baby for a little bit over a year. And it hasn't been successful. It's getting kind of stressful, actually. And we decided to go in and get testing.
4: Mm-hmm.
2: And we got the results back, and it turns out it's leaning more towards him being the reason we haven't gotten pregnant yet. And so I couldn't take it anymore. So I don't even know what I was thinking. I decided to have sex with his brother.
5: Oh, dang.
2: And now that I've done that, I'm actually pregnant, and I feel like it's okay because he and his brother look alike, and I'm sure the baby will come out looking just like him. So it won't be that bad.
3: Well, congratulations.
4: No, not that bad.
3: Thank you for telling us your dirty little secret.
4: Baby's dead.
3: Yeah.
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9: 26, not a young mother?
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9: What's a young mother?
19: I kind of feel like a young mother.
9: Gabby, our social media producer, is 26. She has a kid. I consider her a young mother.
19: Young mother.
20: That should be a song. But, like, I consider Gabby one, but then I'm like, so that means I'm going to be like an old mother?
9: I guess it depends when you become a mother.
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1: Oh, this is you adult show. Your heart is true. You're a pal and a confidant.
2: Ready? Dun, dun, dun, dun. And if you do a party,
1: invited everyone.
2: Pull off the mic just a little.
1: You will see. The biggest gift would be from me. And the card attached would say,
2: thank you for being a friend.
1: Everybody.
3: Shut up.
1: I don't know what just happened to my brain right there. My brain just malfunctioned.
3: Everybody,
1: hey everybody.
3: Hi everybody.
1: Every iconic show has their wacky cast of characters, and the Jubal Show is no different. Wait, it's a Jubal Show with your drunk Aunt Nina.
2: Hi.
1: And of course, there's everybody's younger sister, Victoria Ramirez.
4: Hi.
1: And who could forget the quirky neighbor kid who lives next door and stops by every once in a while to see if she can keep the new red-lipped batfish she bought off of Etsy in our bathtub because her parents are being hella lame about the water bill. Our social media producer, Gabby.
5: What up?
1: And who could forget the hit divorcee producer, Freeze.
6: Hello.
1: Then there's me. I'm Jubal, and this is the Jubal Show, and it's the time of week where we check in and see what's going on in our lives. So, Nina, what's up with you this week?
2: You guys, I didn't quit. I've been getting questions in my DMs like, did you quit? Where'd you go?
5: What?
2: I just went on vacation, okay? I'm back, and I'm so thankful to be back. But I did learn something about myself on this trip that I took with my family. I'm not a cruiser.
5: Oh. No.
2: So we went on a cruise.
5: I'm sorry. Why did you think you were? I could have told you that.
2: No, I just, you know, I don't know. It was the family's decision to go on this cruise. It was a 9-day cruise, and then we stayed in places on the back and the front end of the trip. But every single morning, there's an excursion at like 6 a.m. Yeah. And then, like, you're around people constantly. And then it's like everybody, I don't know. I'm just not a cruiser. So I just ate the whole time. So the problem is now that I'm back, I can't eat food.
5: You're not trying hard enough.
2: Girl, I'm trying. Trust me. I'll try harder, but come on.
5: Oh, darn.
1: Victoria, what's up with you this week?
5: So I realized I don't have exactly like a great picker when it comes to like guys. I mean, I don't think I make the worst decisions, but I think they definitely could be better. So I haven't gone on my Hinge, mostly on accident, but for the past 2 weeks. And I think I want to play a game with you guys of you guys picking of who I'm going to go on a date next with.
2: We've been offering to do this for a long time.
5: Yeah, I know, and I usually think that's a terrible idea. But you caught me in a like weird moment where I'm like, whatever.
6: Take advantage.
2: Pass the phone to Jubal.
5: I want to see, I want everyone to get like 10 to 12 swipes and see, like you get to, you need to pick one.
1: You get to take over your Hinge for a little while, Victoria?
5: Yes.
1: That'd be fun.
2: And whichever one she goes on the date with, that whoever picked that person wins.
5: Yes, and you get like an update. Yeah,
2: I think no, you get money.
1: Victoria gets to pay you.
2: Yeah, Victoria pays whoever wins the winning date.
6: Great idea, Nina.
1: Yeah,
5: I
1: love it.
5: You guys,
2: figure it out.
1: Whoever hooked you up, you find they made you a match, and matchmakers are expensive. Oh, look, it's our social media producer Gabby stopping by. Gabby, what's up with you this week?
7: So I went to my friend's birthday dinner. Ooh. Mind you, this is on a Tuesday. This is a school night.
2: Good for you.
7: And so, also, I have a 6-month-old at home, so I had to leave the birthday dinner
2: crazy
7: early. A couple of our friends stayed with the birthday boy, and he started chatting up this lady at the bar.
5: Uh-oh.
7: Apparently, it was her birthday too, and I guess we were filled in after the fact, but I guess they started the most obscene public display of affection that has ever been seen.
5: Whoa.
7: And they were making out, you know, tongue wrestling, and I guess at one point, like, his fingers were in her mouth.
2: Oh.
7: Like, all just right
1: that's,
7: in the bar.
1: Yeah, that's a very heavy makeout session. Yeah.
7: On a Tuesday?
6: Tuesday?
7: It's like 6 p.m., bro.
6: That's Friday, Saturday night. Yeah. You know?
2: This is what you miss when you have a 6-month-old. You got to hear about it. Don't you know the song? Going up on a Tuesday.
7: Oh, you're right. You're right. It was going up on a Tuesday, and they were getting down at the bar, I guess.
1: Producer Freeze, what's up with you?
6: My 24-year-old daughter is jealous of me because I went and saw Benson Boone last night.
2: Nice.
6: And I have no knowledge of him.
1: Were you snapping her the whole time?
6: No. It's funny because my daughter doesn't really interact with my social media. She'll like things and stuff like that, but she doesn't really DM and stuff like that on social media. And all of a sudden, in the middle of the concert last night, I'm getting all these DMs from her.
7: Aww.
6: I'm so jealous. You know, you don't even listen to him, and I haven't even seen him, and blah, blah, blah. She's like upset with me. I'm like, just be happy your dad's learning some things. You know what I'm saying? Like, relax, bro.
2: I'm not a regular dad. I'm a cool dad.
6: Yeah.
5: So it reminds me of the Mean Girls meme where he's like, she doesn't even go here.
6: Yeah, that's exactly how it felt. But yeah, so I'm telling her the next time she comes to visit, we'll go check out a concert that wants to see.
5: Ooh,
6: what's going on with you, Jubal?
1: What's going on with me is I would like to request people to stop being weird around my house.
2: What?
6: That's legitimate.
1: Stop it.
5: Yeah, sure.
2: Well, what do you mean?
1: I've been spending most of my time the last 4 days doing nothing but putting up security cameras and putting weapons around my house.
6: What?
1: So that I can have them at the ready if I need them.
6: Because, is that serious?
1: Yeah, there are weird people around my house. But so on Sunday, I came downstairs with my girlfriend. She has a dog, and her dog likes to go in like this little kiddie pool, you know? So she has a kiddie pool in the backyard.
2: That's really cute.
1: And then she's like, and the other day, like, I cleaned out the kiddie pool and I sat it on the side of the yard. In the backyard, there's a fence around the whole thing and a gate. You know, and then she came down. She's like, "Hey, where'd you put the kiddie pool?" And I'm like, "It's
6: what?
1: In the backyard." So we look in the backyard, no kiddie pool.
6: What?
5: No. You took your kiddie
1: pool? And so I'm like, somebody had to look in the fence, come into the yard somehow, take the kiddie pool. I look on the security cameras that I have. I can't see. There's like a couple areas of the house that you can't see. And so I'm like, you don't see anybody take the kiddie pool, right? And then I have the thought while I'm talking to her. I'm like, I'm going to go to the store, get some more cameras and things like that. And then I had the thought, watch, somehow that pool is going to be back. And then she calls me while I'm on my way to the store to get more cameras. And she's like, okay, this is weird. The pool is back in the backyard.
5: What?
2: So weird.
1: After we had left the house. So I'm like, whoever is being weird around my house, man. All I've been doing that, there's nowhere on my house that is not covered by cameras.
6: Right.
1: But yeah, my neighbors probably think I'm crazy because I walk out to my car, to and from my car with a bat now. Man.
6: I think it's crazy that somebody's out there borrowing your kiddie pool.
1: Right, I'm like, who borrowed the kiddie pool?
6: And brought it back. Yeah, like, take it.
1: That was the weirdest thing. That's why I'm so worried about it, because I'm like, what maniac brings back a kiddie pool?
2: Like, what did you do with it?
1: Like, take the kiddie pool. It's like $19.
6: You got away with it, bro.
1: Yeah.
5: If they took it, they now have nowhere to put it. So they're like, okay, we're just going to
1: store it back at the place we took it from. It's very weird. All right, your phone prank happens every single hour in the 20s. It's time for your phone prank, and then after that is Nina's What's Trending. It's the Jubal Show. I'm free.

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2: Hello, this is Larissa. How can I help you today?
3: Yes, hi, Larissa. My name is Pete Eakins. We haven't met yet, but I'm calling from corporate HR. How are you doing today?
2: Oh, how are you? I'm fine.
3: I'm wonderful. Thank you very much for asking. Listen, you got a moment? Got to speak to you about something.
2: Oh, I got a second.
3: You've got a lot of complaints about your workplace behavior, and we need to have a serious talk.
2: You sure you got the right person?
3: Yeah, I'm just messing with you. That was a little bit of an HR joke. Yeah, no complaints about your workplace behavior, but I am calling today because noticed a little something on your file. So you have not taken any of your personal time off this year.
2: No, I haven't. You've been working me to death.
3: Well, you've been working hard. Just have to let you know the company policy change is going into effect at the end of the week. So you need to take all your vacation days by the end of the week or you're going to lose them all.
2: Well, I can't take my vacation days. I don't want to take it then. I take it at a certain time of the year.
3: Right, yes. So,
2: Christmas, you know.
3: Right, yeah. So you will not have any vacation days after the end of this week. It'll reset after the first of the year. So if you want to take a couple days off here and try to get in as much as you can, you're welcome to. But other than that, you're not going to be able to take any time off after that until after the first of the year.
2: Okay, you sent me no notice. Did you send a notice to this? Do we have a meeting about this? I mean, this is, you know, you got to follow protocol. No,
3: change just went into effect. Actually. So, So if you can take, you know, those 2 weeks in the next few days.
2: No, you're not going to tell me what to take. I'm trying to tell you, you have to give me notice. You need to go back and read the handbook. You need to give me notice first. That's how it works. Do you understand that?
3: I'm sorry. You know what? To be transparent, I wasn't listening to a single word you said. What was that?
2: You're not paying. I'm talking to you and you're not paying attention to me? Excuse me? Or am I hearing this right?
3: Gosh, I just don't know. I don't know if I should bring up the next thing to you because you sound a little bit upset, but I do have to let you know about the $15
2: fee. The $15 fee for what?
3: Yes, every single paycheck now will have a processing fee for the direct deposit of $15. So there'll be $15 automatically taken out of your paycheck for the processing fees. Just to make you aware of that. That's a new thing we're just putting into effect.
2: Why do I work at a job and I got to pay you now? How does that work out?
3: Well, you know,
2: I'm not paying you. What's your name again? Tell me your name one more time. The right name.
3: Pete Eakins.
2: So Pete Eakins or Pete Eakins? What's
3: Pete
2: your actual name?
3: Pete Eakins.
2: Pete Eakins.
3: Pete Eakins. Yes. Pete Eakins.
2: Pete Eakins.
3: Yes, Pete Eakins.
2: It sounds like you with me. Ain't nobody on earth got that name.
3: Hey, Larissa, this is actually Jubal from The Jubal Show doing a phone prank on you. And your coworker, Stacy, set you up.
2: Oh, my God.
3: It's a joke. She said that your company's been putting in some weird changes and she wanted to mess with you.
2: Tell her I'm going to get her back. I'm going to get you back.
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1: Give us 3 minutes and we'll give you everything you need to know for the day. 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
2: Country music fans are judging brides on TikTok hard right now. Yikes. Because there are so many brides that are participating in this new TikTok trend, but they're doing it wrong.
3: Well, okay, well, if you're going to do a trend, at least do it right.
2: They're all doing it wrong. I'll tell you why coming up in just a second. And maybe you did it too. But first, Cardi B, did you hear? She's the new face of Old Navy, and the internet is loving this. Part of it is because, of course, she's so open about the fact that she has a BBL, and she's like, y'all, when you have a BBL, it's hard to find jeans, but thank goodness for Old Navy. And she had said that before, and Old Navy heard about it, because she's been shopping at Old Navy forever. So $28, you can get the Cardi B jeans. I know. I thought it was pretty funny.
1: Are they enhanced for BBLs?
3: Yeah.
2: I guess like they stretch. They like stuff stretchy in them. Yeah. So if you got a big booty, we love it.
3: Yeah.
2: It's actually really hard to find jeans that fit your body type. So
3: yeah.
2: Just, you know. And lastly, brides are really upsetting country music fans right now because there's this trend on TikTok where they are showing off their rings to a Randy Travis song. The problem is this Randy Travis song isn't about the ring. It's about cheating. And so country music fans that know this song, know what's going on, are like, you brides are doing it wrong.
4: Wrong song.
2: Oops. This is just a little clip of the song so you can hear.
5: But on the other hand,
2: the ring.
1: Yeah.
5: To remind me of someone who would not understand.
1: Yeah, that's not no romantic lyrics. I love when people do that. They don't listen to the whole lyrics and they're just like, oh, this would be perfect for show off my wedding ring or whatever. Right. It's like, really, it's about
4: adultery.
1: Being left, the cheating. Yeah. Yeah, exactly.
2: Well, the fact that it took off too, it's like, well, I want views, whatever.
4: Right.
3: But that happens a lot where, like, I feel like I've heard of other country songs where there was a song by Thomas Rhett and it was literally about how they did not end up together and it was so sad and he's like, being sad at the girl's wedding. He's watching his best friend get married to another guy. And people are like, I want this song at my wedding.
1: I know, there's a lot of songs like that that get played at weddings. When you look at the lyrics, you're like, this is not about a relationship that worked.
4: This is not what you think it is.
1: Yeah.
2: This art is up to interpretation.
4: Yeah, that's true.
2: That is what's trending.
1: All right, your first date follow-up is coming up right after this. The Jubal Show.

0: 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First date follow-up.
1: Megan is on the phone today for a first date follow-up, and she's getting ghosted by a guy named Tyler. So in a few minutes, we'll call him and see if he'll tell us why he's ghosting her and maybe get her a second date if she wants one. But first, Megan, why do you think you're getting ghosted?
2: So apparently, I think he might think that I'm like the mayor of Weird Town.
3: Oh, no.
1: The mayor of Weird Town sounds like a cool job.
3: Yeah, you're the mayor.
1: I would think that he'd want to call you back. Did you do something weird?
2: I mean, I think maybe he thinks it was weird, but he seemed to be having fun. We matched online. We had good chemistry. We went to a trivia night at a neighborhood brewery. Mm-hmm. And I'm pretty competitive with trivia. Okay. So we started to lose, and you know, I'm competitive. So I was standing on a chair and like giving some motivational speeches, and everyone was kind of laughing at the brewery. Yeah,
3: amazing.
2: It was fun and funny, and he was laughing. So I kind of thought, okay, maybe we're vibing, but mm-hmm. I haven't heard from him since then. So maybe he didn't think it was as fun okay. as he made it seem. I don't know. So
1: maybe you standing on a chair in the middle of the trivia thing and giving motivational speeches might have been too much for him, you think?
3: He doesn't like fun.
2: I mean, maybe, but he was laughing the whole time. So I guess I just kind of thought we were just sort of vibing, having some fun together.
4: Oh.
1: Did you get like in the night with a kiss or anything like that?
3: Hey.
2: We did have like a little kiss, but very small, like a little peck.
3: Okay.
5: That's cute.
3: Well, that shouldn't. I mean, lead to a ghosting.
5: I mean, I have to ask, was it like a pity kiss? Like a...
3: Oh, maybe.
5: In the night.
2: Well, I don't know how it is. I don't know how you would tell if it's a pity kiss or not. I just thought it was a kiss. So
3: sure.
2: Maybe it was on his end.
3: Maybe he just didn't like that you were getting all of the attention in the bar and that he wasn't. You know how some people get like that? Like, wait a minute. This wasn't about me. This was all about you. And I didn't like that.
2: Well, then that's lame, if that's the case.
3: Totally, mm-hmm. totally. I think ghosting is lame, so yeah.
2: And after we had our little peck, we were walking to the car, and, you know, I gave him a little smack on his butt, and, I mean, once again, he laughed.
1: Okay.
2: Well, so I thought that was funny, but maybe, once again, maybe I'm yeah. too.
1: All right.
3: No, some people
2: maybe
3: don't like that.
2: Not cool enough for me.
1: Yeah, we'll see. We'll play a song, come back, and then call him and see if that is the reason you're getting ghosted, and maybe try to get you a second date right after this, okay?
2: Thanks, guys.
1: Yep. We'll get your first date follow-up next. It's the Jubal Show.

0: 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First date follow-up.
1: Right in the middle of your first date follow-up, and if you're just joining us, Megan is on the phone, and she's getting ghosted by a guy named Tyler. So we're about to call him and see if he'll tell us why he's ghosting her.

0: Christmas, my, you know, speeches to the brewery during trivia. Maybe I'm just a little too much for him. I don't know.
1: Well,
2: you did pat him on the butt as he was getting into the car. So maybe that freaked him out. I don't know.
0: Yeah, I mean, there was also the butt smack, which you're right, I don't really know if he wanted. so maybe I'm just too much for him.
3: All right. Well, here we go. I'm going to dial his phone number right now, and we'll see if we can figure it out for you. Here we go.
4: Hello.
3: Hi, may I speak to Tyler, please?
4: Speaking.
3: Hey, Tyler, how are you? This is a radio show. It's called The Jubal Show.
2: Hi, Tyler. I'm Nina.
1: Hi, I'm Victoria.
3: And my name is Jubal. How are you?
4: Good. Did I win something, or am I going on a cruise, or what's happening?
3: Well, no cruise that I know of, but have you ever listened to the show before?
4: No. I can't say I've had the honor.
3: Well, it's a radio show, like I said, and we do a segment on the show that's called the First Date Follow-Up. So that's where if you go out on a date with somebody and you end up ghosting them, that person can email us to get you on the phone and ask why you're ghosting them. And we got an email about you from somebody.
4: Oh, okay. Okay, yeah.
3: Been on any dates recently and mm-hmm. not calling somebody back?
4: I went on one recently. Yeah.
3: What was her name?
4: Megan.
3: Yeah. That's who emailed us. Megan. She told us about your date. She said she liked you, but you've been ghosting her and she doesn't know why. Would you mind telling us?
4: Yeah, sure. Totally. I stopped calling because she let another man draft her onto his team right in front of me in trivia.
1: Draft her?
2: What do you mean? So, like, you didn't play on the same team?
4: Well, we did for most of the whole game, but on the final round, there was this guy sitting nearby who was the captain of another team, and you know, they were struggling and whatnot. We were doing pretty well. Megan actually was doing like phenomenally well. She'd been answering a lot of our questions correctly, and like this guy leans over and is like joking, "Hey, do you want to join our team?" And you know, it was a joke, but she totally leaned into it and answered one of their questions, which, you know, everybody else was treating like a joke too, but I'm like, no, this is more of an emotional transfer of like team loyalty, you know what I mean? Like it was not that simple.
1: So you took it a little more serious.
2: Like, was she into the other guy? Like, I don't get it.
4: Didn't seem like it, but, like, she was, you know, she started playing for another squad, and, like, that's, well, when you sign on to one team, like, that's, it's like you're being drafted in the majors, you know what I mean? Like, you don't just switch. You can't just opt out of your contract. It's just, you commit. So, yeah, you know, like, but if we're going to start dating, like, what? I'm going to take her to dinner and she's going to, like, hop over to another table and start dating that guy? Like, is she, like, you know what I mean? Like,
3: oh, because she helped another trivia team out.
2: I mean, we got there pretty quick. What? Okay.
3: All right. Well, yeah. Thank you for telling us. Tyler, I'll also let you know that Megan is actually on the phone listening and wants to talk to you.
0: Yeah. Hey.
4: Hey.
0: Sounds like we're still kind of upset about Trivia Gate.
2: Trivia Gate.
4: Seriously. I mean, heck, you were wearing the team sticker and everything. Like, why would you answer another team's question? You know what I mean?
0: I mean, it's a trivia night at a brewery, and I'm wearing a sticker. It's not like I'm doing military service and I like defected. You're kind of overreacting.
4: Right, but it was the championship round. It wasn't like, you know, it wasn't like we were just starting off when, you know, things can get a little muddled. Right, it was like, no, it's stakes.
0: I hear you, but it's a championship round with a prize of $25 on a gift card for that one brewery.
4: Okay, yeah.
0: Like, why?
4: It's not about the gift card. That's not the

secret next. 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
2: Hello? Hi.
3: Hey, you have a dirty little secret?
2: I do. Are you ready for it?
3: Yes. What is it?
2: Oh, gosh. Okay. It's an addiction. I have a slight addiction to Labubus.
3: To what?
2: Labubus.
3: What is that again?
4: Are the toys, like the toys, right? Or they're...
2: Yeah. And you can get accessories, and I mean, they're really hard to find. A lot of people keep getting fake ones, but I have the real ones.
4: How much do you pay for those? Are those expensive?
2: See, this is the secret part, because yeah, I have kind of gone down the rabbit hole, and I'm hiding the cost from my husband. You want to hear about the worst one, the most expensive?
3: Yeah, tell us about your expensive Labubu.
2: So, my expensive Labubu, there was a collab with Vans and Labubu, and they were running like $3,500, but I got mine for $3,000.
3: Whoa. Girl. You paid $3,000?
4: I got a deal. That's girl math.
2: It was a steal, really. I have been dipping into savings.
3: Does your husband just not pay attention to the finances?
2: I'm kind of the bookkeeper.
3: Okay.
4: That's one way to do it.
2: Maybe not in the future.
4: Once he finds out, you're getting fired from that job.
3: Well, thank you for telling us your dirty little secret.
2: You are more than welcome.
3: All right, bye.
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19: Good morning. Can I take your order?
20: Can I get a tall chai?
21: A large black coffee.
20: A what?
21: Large black coffee.
20: Do you mean a venti?
11: No, I mean a large.
17: He means a venti. Yeah, the biggest one you got.
18: Venti is large.
11: No, venti is 20.
17: Danny.
11: Yeah, large is large. In fact, tall is large, and grande is Spanish for large. Venti's the only one that doesn't mean large. It's also the only one that's Italian. Congratulations, you're stupid in three languages.
19: It's almost time for America's favorite trivia game, You versus Victoria. Your chance to take on Victoria Ramirez in a game of trivia for Doja Cat tickets. So go to thejubalshow.com if you think you have what it takes to beat a barely awake Victoria. I looked over and I just saw the biggest yawn ever. It looked like, you know, if you have a kid in the backseat of a car that's in a child seat and you're on a long drive and then all of a sudden they stop talking and it gets kind of quiet.
20: Yeah.
19: And you look in the rearview mirror and you see their mouth just gaping open like, and you know they're about to pass out for an hour. That's what Victoria just did.
20: You're like, that's why it's quiet.
19: Yeah.
20: Dang
19: it.
18: Not allowed to pass out for an hour.
19: All Victoria needed to do right there was ball up her hands and rub her eyes.
20: That's exactly
19: what you look like. So anyway, call up right now if you want to play. We'll play You vs. Victoria next. It's the Jubal Show.
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1: You know what's weird about your quizzes, Katie, is that all the work is right and just the answers are wrong. I know that having a boyfriend may seem like the most important thing in the world right now, but you don't have to dumb yourself down to get guys to like you.
2: It's time for America's favorite trivia game, You versus Victoria. Your chance to take on Victoria Ramirez in a game of trivia for Doja Cat tickets. And we had another person on named Victoria to play Victoria, so it was going to be Victoria Inception, but her phone dropped out. Unless the line I just picked up is her, so let's see who it is. Let's meet today's contestant for You versus Victoria. Hello, who's this?
3: I'm Keegan.
4: Oh, it's not Victoria.
2: All right, well,
4: sorry. I like the Victoria versus Victoria.
2: Yeah, we're not disappointed just because it's you.
1: We had
2: somebody named Victoria on the phone to play Victoria. Her line dropped out, but now you're filling her spot. So what was your name again? Tegan or Keegan?
3: Tegan with a T.
2: Tegan with a T. Yeah. All right,
5: Tegan.
2: Are you ready to take on Victoria?
3: I am.
2: Okay.
3: I just woke up.
2: Oh, great.
5: Oh, you both did.
2: Victoria's still asleep, so that works.
6: Amazing.
2: All right, let's send Victoria out of the studio. And while she's leaving, Tegan, the game is played like this. You have 30 seconds to answer as many questions as possible. If you don't know one, just say pass. And Victoria has to beat you outright to win, okay?
3: All right.
2: All right, here we go, man. Your time starts now.
5: What force keeps us on the ground?
3: Gravity.
5: What is the largest organ in the human body?
3: Your skin.
5: Which country invented golf? Or they're traditionally credited for?
3: America.
5: What plant spins on its side? Planet spins on its side?
3: Uranus.
5: What part of a human body contains the smallest bones?
3: Your skull.
5: Which U.S. president never lived in the White House?
3: Oh, is that it? George Washington.
2: Right. Got that in. Who's in the background making sure that you answer all the questions?
3: My mom.
2: Oh, your mom?
5: That's cute.
2: Victoria's coming back in studio right now. So you just woke up. Where are you about to go now? To school or?
5: It's summertime.
4: Is it?
3: Back to sleep.
2: Okay, yeah. I said that and then I realized it was summertime. And then I was like, I don't know. Some people don't go to school summertime. But I usually went to school.
5: Did you do summer school?
2: A lot. Yeah. I did quite a bit. Actually.
4: And then we had a period of time where people were on tracks, so you never knew when summer really was, too.
2: All right. Well, so you woke up just to play Victoria, and then you're going to go back to sleep.
3: Yep.
5: That's amazing.
2: All right, here we go. 30 seconds to answer as many questions as possible. If you don't know one, just say pass. And Victoria, you have to beat Tegan outright to win. And Tegan, you can tell Victoria when to go.
3: Go.
5: What force keeps us on the ground?
6: I must have been with you. Gravity.
5: What is the largest organ in the human body? I always tell you this.
6: I know. Your liver?
5: Which country invented golf?
6: I have a feeling that's not the right answer. Yeah, the small intestine's bigger than the large intestine, I think. I'm pretty sure.
5: You want to guess the golf question?
6: What'd you ask? Sorry.
5: Which country invented golf?
6: Oh, I don't want to answer that one.
5: What planet spins on its side?
6: Oh, dang it. I knew I should have studied more of my planets. Give me a second. Is it Saturn? No. Yeah, I'll go Saturn.
2: Okay.
4: See, I see you looking at you. She cheats.
6: I don't cheat. I'm trying to see if you're going to give me a point.
4: She watches whether or not I'm giving her a point, and then sometimes she'll like stretch to change it if I'm not writing down the mark.
6: Yeah.
4: I see you.
2: All right, let's send it over to the scoreboard and see how you guys did with our scoreboard producer Freeze.
4: Tegan had 4 and Victoria had 1.
2: Hey,
5: whoa, Tegan. That's great.
2: Congratulations.
6: Wow. What?
2: You woke up and you won Victoria.
6: Jesus, why?
5: Wake up and win. That's all he does.
7: Literally, I threw the phone at him. I was like, we got through.
4: Shouts out to mom. You're a great mom.
2: All right, let's get the answers now with Nina.
5: The force that keeps us on the ground is gravity. The largest organ on the human body is skin.
6: Are you freaking kidding me right now?
5: I told you all the time.
4: This has been on there several times.
6: Obviously, it's not that great of a question if I can't remember it.
5: The country that invented golf is Scotland.
6: Oh,
5: the planet that spins on its side is Uranus. The part of the human body that contains the smallest bones is the ear. And George Washington was the president that never lived in the White House.
6: Yeah, he did. The White House is wherever the president lives.
2: Not Washington, though.
6: Yeah, it is.
4: I think I may be mistaken, but I don't think the White House was around when he was president.
6: Yeah, it was.
5: I think it was like
6: he lived in it. Wherever the president lives
4: is the White House.
6: The White
4: no matter
6: House.
4: Where
6: yeah,
4: it is.
6: Where,
2: okay, yeah. So he did live
6: so
2: at the
6: he
2: White
6: did.
2: House with his weird teeth.
6: Yeah.
5: Oh yeah, that's so crazy.
4: Teeth.
5: I thought it was wood.
2: No,
4: wood.
2: No, that's like a misconception is that it was wood. They changed what it actually was. Like
5: what
2: it was just
5: it?
2: A hodgepodge of like some animal teeth, some other weird teeth. Like it was
4: bro.
2: Like yeah, his teeth. If you look up the actual history on what they were, are disgusting.
5: Oh my
2: and
5: gosh.
2: Like, but I think in the history books, you know, because like they wash. They wash our history in this country.
4: They're
2: like,
4: no,
2: but let's just say they were wood teeth, not all.
4: Let's just say
2: not just some
4: teeth.
2: Janky dentures from any kind of. Thing that was close, closely resembled a tooth that he could find.
5: Ew. Now all I'm thinking is George Washington had the worst breath of all time.
2: Right? I know. Could you imagine him like giving an address and you're just like,
5: no,
4: score and no, stop.
2: Did I just see a spider crawl?
6: Ew.

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2: What the hell is an ornithologist? Can you just speak plainly to me, please? I'm trying to be civil with you.
3: Okay, so I was getting orny a Streselman's bristle front. You know, they came in, it did its thing. And so, the migration is 14 months. So, when he's back, I'll make sure to get it.
2: I don't understand a word that you just said to me.
3: Oh, okay. So maybe you've never heard of a Streselman's bristle front?
4: What in the world is going on there? You'll find out in your phone prank right after this. It's the Jubal Show. I could be.

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2: Hello?
3: Hi, this is Trevor, and I'm calling from Jewelers, and I was looking for Stephanie, who brought in like a hello old ring to be cleaned.
2: This is she?
3: Yeah, hi Stephanie. So my name is Trevor, and I'm calling from Jewelry about the hello old ring that you brought in to be cleaned.
2: Yeah, you just said that.
3: Yeah.
2: Is it ready? I mean, the quote said a lot longer, but I mean, is it done?
3: So I know it was supposed to take longer to have the ring cleaned, and it might be like even longer than what we quoted. Like quite a bit longer.
2: Okay. Well, I mean, how much longer? You said 2 weeks. So what are we talking about?
3: 14 months.
2: I'm sorry. Did you say 14?
3: Yeah, 14 months. So in 14 months, I'm sure I can get it back for you.
2: Okay, no. Do you have a reason? Is there a reason that it is, if this is going to be 14 months or whatever the hell you're saying, what, why?
3: Okay, so I'm a little bit of an ornithologist. That's pretty much why.
2: What?
3: Actually, I'm a big time ornithologist.
2: Okay, can you, what the hell is an ornithologist? Can you just speak plainly to me, please? I'm trying to be civil with you.
3: Okay, so I was like getting orny, a Streselman's bristle front, you know, they came and it did its thing, and like I wasn't paying attention, which I should have been, and so like the migration is 14 months, so like as soon as 14 months is up, like I know exactly which Streselman's bristle front it was, and so like when he's back, I'll make sure to get it.
2: I don't understand a word that you just said to me.
3: Oh, okay. So maybe you've never heard of a Streselman's bristle front?
2: No, so stop talking about that. Where is the ring?
3: Okay, so I'm a bird watcher, and I was cleaning your ring, and then I saw a
2: You're a bird watcher? You're a hornithologist? Whatever the hell is going on, okay? I need my grandmother's ring, and I need it now. Yeah. Do you want to be sued?
3: Okay, well, the ring is with a Streselman's bristle front is a very rare bird, and I saw one while I was cleaning the ring, and then I took the ring with me to go look at the bird outside, and then I sat it down, and then Streselman's bristle fronts are very known for, like, liking shiny things, and it came down, and it kind of grabbed it, and it took it.
2: I'm sorry. A bird? Are you saying that a bird?
3: A Streselman's bristle front?
2: I don't care. I don't care. Whatever.
3: Streselman's bristle front, they're very rare birds.
2: I don't care. I literally don't care. The only thing that I care about is the thing that I entrusted you to take care of.
3: You're talking about the ring?
2: Yes, you idiot. Have I not been clear? The only person that hasn't been clear is you. Because this whole made up bullshit story about a damn bird, a bristle front, whatever the we're talking
3: Streselman's
2: about.
3: Bristle front? Streselman's bristle front?
2: Dumb.
4: Hey, yes. Stephanie, this is actually Jubal from The Jubal Show doing a phone prank on you, and your husband set you up.
2: Are you being serious?
4: It's a joke.
2: I was grabbing my purse and my keys and I was going to go down to the store right now. I was so pissed off.
4: He said that you took your grandma's ring in to be cleaned and he wanted me to mess with you.
2: Oh my God. Okay. All right. He's lucky that I have a good sense of humor, that I'm not going to absolutely kill him for this. Oh my God.
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1: Give us 3 minutes and we'll give you everything you need to know for the day. It's time for Nina's What's Trending.
2: If your jam is wearing no clothes in public, there is a new way to do that and enjoy the freedom legally. And I will tell you how.
3: You want a parade? They have those parades, like bike parades and stuff, where they can do that.
2: Only if you're body painted.
3: No, I saw...
4: Wants to guess what stories you're going to do before you do them.
2: But that's
4: it's like a game you play.
2: But this isn't actually the story that I am doing. Just wait for it, okay? I'll tell you where you can do that coming up in just a second. But first, there's a new wellness trend. Men's Fitness is reporting on a new functional beer that is ready to hit the market. So it's basically a beer that's either non-alcoholic or low ABV that is also fortified with good vitamins and supplements. So they're also talking about adaptogens like ashwagandha and the reishi mushrooms for stress.
1: Nootropics.
2: Yep. Like L-theanine and caffeine for calm, focus, all of the thing. Botanicals, electrolytes, probiotics, all in a beer. So you can get some kind of a buzz without actually getting a buzz and doing good for yourself.
3: I don't think I want that.
4: I just don't get the non-alcoholic beer thing. Like, I had my first one ever when I was back in my hometown a couple weeks ago, and I tasted it, and I was like, this is not a desirable taste. Like, why does anybody want to taste fake beer? Like,
2: Jubal, you think you'd be into a functional beer?
1: I don't think so. I feel like, because alcohol is basically, it's poison, right? And I like health and fitness and stuff. I like working out. I like try to take supplements to be healthy. Uh-huh. But if I'm drinking alcohol, I'm like, screw it. I'm drinking a poison right now. I want it to be as poisonous as possible.
3: Yeah.
4: That's my point.
1: Yeah, exactly. Like, if you're going to feed me arsenic, don't dress it up.
4: Just give it to me.
1: You know, yeah, exactly.
2: If you drink an ashwagandha, so you stay calm.
3: I want to be calm when they're drinking. It's like, I want to go crazy.
1: Exactly. I'm trying to turn up.
3: Yeah.
4: Victoria's got photos to prove it.
2: Oh, she sure does. Lastly, this is definitely not boring, especially if your jam is to be in the nude while out in public. There's a new restaurant that is offering nude dining. Of all places that you would like to be nude, I just never thought a steakhouse would be one of them.
3: Nope.
4: Yeah.
2: I mean, think about how dangerous that could be. There's steak knives. Yeah. There's hot steaks.
1: There's some of those strip clubs that serve steak and stuff. That's their whole thing.
3: I'm sorry,
2: but
3: what?
2: The strippers aren't the ones eating the steak.
1: No, you are. But
4: is that not me.
1: Yeah.
3: Is that not weird to be like at a strip club eating a steak?
1: I don't like wings. I don't like it. It was not a good experience.
3: Yeah.
1: I didn't enjoy it.
4: I want to do one or the other.
1: Yeah. Yeah. I don't need double meat.
4: Yeah.
1: I just want a steak or the other. You
2: know. Well, this place, you get it all. It's a full buffet. So this is happening in Boston. It's a place called Class Soiree Steakhouse. Oh, it's in Florida. So,
4: let me adjust.
2: Yeah, it does track. But the whole idea is just to have a safe place where people can enjoy the nude and a steak.
1: I feel like in Florida, just people were doing that so much that they're like, look, we got to stop arresting people to do it.
4: Right.
1: Like, we might as well just make this place okay for them to do it. This is Florida.
4: Give them a mecca.
1: Yeah.
3: Jails are filling up. We got to cut this out.
2: That's what's trending.
1: All right. And if you lived with somebody and paid all of the bills, would you be okay with them Venmoing you if you accidentally didn't clean a dish? One of our listeners is having that problem with his girlfriend and he wants your advice. See if you can help him out. So call us up, 888-343-1061, 888-343-1061, and you'll hear his crazy story right after this. It's The Jubal Show.

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2: Should you have to Venmo your own girlfriend if you leave dishes in the sink at your house? It's the Jubal Show. It's kind of weird to be asking that question, but I'm asking that question because one of our listeners named Jerry emailed us and he wants your help and needs your advice. So call us up, 888-343-1061, 888-343-1061. Text us 41061. And Jerry's on the phone right now. Jerry, why don't you tell us real quick what the problem that you're having is?
3: I live with my girlfriend, Carla, and she Venmo requests me every time I leave, like, dishes in the sink or I don't take out the trash. And
2: so she basically charges you a fee if you don't pick up after yourself.
4: Wow.
3: Yeah, and, like, my friends have been kind of on me that, like, I pay 100% of the rent.
2: Oh, wow. Yeah, that's what I was going to ask you, too. So you pay everything in the apartment, the rent, all that stuff. Does she have a job?
3: No. Oh. No, she doesn't have a job. She's a stay-at-home girlfriend and charging me Venmo requests.
2: So you pay for
3: everything I do around.
2: And then if you leave something out around the house and she has to pick it up, she sends you a Venmo request. Do you pay it?
3: Yeah, like, I've been paying it because I thought it was, like, the right thing to do, but my friends keep giving me for it, and they're like, you should break up with her.
2: Okay. So you, the advice that you want from people is, should you pay the fee that your girlfriend charges you when you pay all the rent and 100% of the bills, and if you leave something out around the house, she charges you and sends you a Venmo request? Should you pay it?
3: I think the question is, should I pay it or should she go? I don't know.
2: Okay.
4: Oh.
2: All right. Call us up, 888-343-1061. Text in 41061. People are already calling and want to talk to you, Jerry. Hey, Steven.
5: Hey.
2: What do you think Jerry should do? Should he be paying his girlfriend's Venmos for leaving dishes around?
5: This guy is, what a sucker. I'm sorry, man, but my jaw hit the ground when I heard that he was paying 100% of the rent and you're letting her treat you that way, like tax you on top of it, and she doesn't even have a job. Like, and I can tell by this guy's voice, she's not giving him, she's not giving him any. Jerry, I'm sorry to be the bearer of bad news, man, but she's cheating on you. I can tell.
4: No, you don't know that.
3: No, I don't think so. I think maybe it sounds worse than it really is because last week, like, I forgot I put my cereal bowl away and she only charged me $5 instead of 10 because it was my birthday.
4: What? And it's your birthday? Wait.
6: You sound like a 5-year-old, bro. What?
7: Jerry, have you just ever talked to her about it?
5: Oh, my God. Come on, man. Grow some balls. I mean, she charges you less because it's on your birthday. And, like, the fact that you didn't come at me, threatening me when I just said your girlfriend's cheating on me. You're, I don't know. Man, this is embarrassing. Get out of there. I'm out of here. I can't take this.
2: Okay. 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Jerry, you're down to take some more phone calls, right, from people?
3: Yeah, I need the advice on, like, should I pay or...
2: Call us up, 888-343-1061. 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Should Jerry be paying his girlfriend when he pays all of the bills and all the rent and his girlfriend doesn't work and she charges him Venmo every time he doesn't pick up a dish or something? Or should he break up with her? Call us up right now and we'll take more of your phone calls and texts next. It's the Jubal Show.

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1: I agree with that last caller. She's definitely cheating on him. It's the Jubal Show.
2: Oh, wow.
1: That's a text message that we got in at 41061 about Jerry, our listener who is on the phone right now. He emailed us because he's having a problem and he needs your help with it. He wants to know if he should be paying his girlfriend, who charges him a Venmo request every time he leaves a dish out.

0: So that's one of the reasons that you feel like it's okay to charge him money if he leaves a dish out?
1: Oh, it's not just leaving dishes out. I mean, he's leaving, like, it's cups, it's bowls.
2: But like, I have to make it to work on time. Otherwise, we're not going to be able to
1: pay our rent. Stop. Jerry, it's my turn. Stop interrupting.
3: Oh, no.
1: Okay, so, listen, it's not my fault that I'm looking out for myself and I refuse to be treated less. I mean, who can, honestly, like, I deserve to be taken care of instead of taking care of him. Not doing the dishes at 11:30 in the morning because he was running late.
0: How often do you have to pick up a dish?
1: Oh my gosh, it's literally my job. I can't even have time to get a job because I'm constantly just like taking care of the house, taking care of whatever Jerry needs me to do.
2: Can I like say something?
1: Jerry, shut up. This is my turn to talk.
2: No, you shut up. Like, I'm sorry. You tell me you shut up all the time and like, I'm just over it. Like, And you know what? If you're looking for a job, there's a Jack in Box down the street that'll probably pay you to go wash dishes.
0: Boom! Jerry, Carla just hung up. Are you going to stick to that? Did you just break up with her?
4: Yeah.
3: That was pretty hard to hear, Jerry.
2: Oh my God. Do you think I should like say sorry? Like, did I make the right decision?
0: No! That's not the rough part. How she was to you. Stick with it.
3: And how you became when she came on the phone. Yeah. Like, that was hard. But maybe you're finally doing the right thing.
0: I think you did the right thing, Jerry.
2: Okay, maybe I can get, like, Jackie's phone number because she said she's cool with...
0: Sure.
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0: It's almost time for your dirty little secret. It's the Jubal Show. And one of our listeners has a very big dirty little secret that she's keeping from her husband.
3: Yeah.
0: It might actually work out great in the end.
3: Well,
0: we'll see. You'll hear what it is in your dirty little secret. 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
2: Hello.
3: Hi, you have a dirty little secret?
2: Yeah, I do. So my husband and I actually have been trying to have a baby for a little bit over a year. And it hasn't been successful. It's getting kind of stressful, actually. And we decided to go in and get testing. Mm-hmm. And we got the results back, and it turns out it's leaning more towards him being the reason we haven't gotten pregnant yet. And so I couldn't take it anymore. So I don't even know what I was thinking. I decided to have sex with his brother.
4: Oh, dang.
2: And now that I've done that, I'm actually pregnant, and I feel like it's okay because he and his brother look alike, and I'm sure the baby will come out looking just like him. So it won't be that bad.
3: Well, congratulations.
4: No, not that bad.
3: Thank you for telling us your dirty little secret.
4: Baby's dead.
3: Yeah.
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9: See how easy it is to create fake news. 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
1: You heard it here first on the Jubal Show. Fans are worried that Ariana Grande has gotten a bit too thin. In other words, fans want Grande to become more venti.
2: Wow.
1: See how easy it is to create fake news? That's why every single week we bring you the cleverly named segment, Real News or Fake News, where I give you a news story from the week that's gone viral, and you have to tell me if it's a real news story or a fake one that people actually believed. Here's your first headline for Real News or Fake News. Jimothy the Raccoon exposed as AI. Internet sleuths say they found disturbing evidence. The internet's favorite woodland celebrity may not be who fans think he is. Over the past 48 hours, social media has exploded with claims that Jimothy the Raccoon, the lovable deformed trash panda, who took over the world with his unconventional good looks and his tiny little spine, is actually an AI creation. The news broke when several AI experts released videos showing inconsistencies in Jimothy's paws in each video, as well as some glitching in the background that is hard to detect with the naked eye.
2: Dude.
1: It's actually pretty crazy because even the first video that went viral, with the woman sharing who Jimothy was all AI as well. So the whole thing is an AI creation by an artificial intelligence artist who wanted to do a social experiment, and it's all been filmed for a soon-to-be-released Netflix documentary. Is this real or fake that Jimothy the Raccoon is actually AI and it was just a social experiment being filmed for a documentary for Netflix? Nina?
3: It's fake. Jimothy is real.
4: Wow.
3: The power of Jimothy exists.
4: Oh, wait. So it's real or fake?
3: Oh, I'm saying that the story is fake.
4: Oh, gotcha.
1: Victoria, is this story real or fake?
2: I think the story is real. I believe that.
1: The Jimothy is a...
2: AI.
1: Was made up by an AI. It was an AI creation as a social experiment.
2: Oh, yeah.
1: Being filmed for a Netflix documentary.
2: Well, yeah, because also we went with what the social experiment probably is the guess. Like, I fully believe that.
1: Okay.
2: Yeah.
1: Producer Freeze, is this real or fake? Jimothy the Raccoon exposed as AI.
4: I think the story is fake and Jimothy is real.
1: Okay, the story is fake.
2: Yeah, okay.
1: Jimothy is real as far as we know, but over 80 million people believe that their dreams of a weird-looking raccoon not being a mistake of nature were crushed. Jimothy is not an AI perfection. It is, in fact, a real-life Mother Nature mess-up. So everybody can be happy about that.
3: Mother Nature didn't mess up. They made Jimothy perfect the way that he is.
1: I'm sure Jimothy might argue with that. He might be like, dude,
4: my neck hurts.
1: This hurts sometimes. But anyway.
4: My neck that doesn't exist hurts.
3: Aww,
1: here's your next headline for real news or fake news. Activists demand Elon Musk pick up his rocket after SpaceX stage crashes into the moon. Activists are demanding that Elon Musk pick up his rocket after SpaceX rocket crashes into the moon. Here's the news story. A discarded SpaceX rocket crashed into the moon this week after drifting through space for more than a year following a 2025 launch.
2: Whoa.
1: Scientists are confident the collision happened even though no one directly saw the impact. A telescope in Chile detected a large plume containing sodium and lithium, which matched what researchers had expected from the crash. And the impact occurred near Einstein Crater on the moon's sunlit western limb, which is an area that's difficult to observe clearly from Earth. But now, a coalition of environmental activists have gathered outside of SpaceX headquarters, demanding that Elon Musk must, quote unquote, take responsibility for his space litter after a discarded rocket crashed into the moon. Apparently, they've been holding signs reading, "There's no planet B or moon B. Leave only footprints, not Falcon rockets, and keep space beautiful." And protesters called for immediate legislation requiring that all spacecraft clean up after themselves. One of the spokesperson for this group that's protesting Elon Musk because his space rocket crashed in the moon says, "We've spent decades telling people not to throw a soda can out of the car window," said organizer Brianna Fletcher. "Now billionaires are just hurling entire rockets at celestial bodies like it's perfectly normal." The group says it's already begun organizing the moon's first ever community cleanup day for sometime in the year 2036 when they think it's an actual possibility. This is a real news story or a fake news story, Nina?
3: I'm going to go with real. I am. Doesn't it also kind of feel like Elon can just like leave his stories behind and be like, somebody else pick it up?
1: Victoria, real or fake? SpaceX rocket launched into the moon and now activists are demanding that Elon Musk pick it up because he's been littering in space.
2: Yeah, I think that's real.
1: You do?
2: Oh, yeah.
1: Okay. That's... Producer Freeze, real or fake?
4: Absolutely think this is real.
1: Yeah, it's 100% real.
2: Yeah. Up, like parties to go clean up.
1: Yeah, they're trying to schedule a community cleanup day for the moon.
4: A big bus full of people that jump out on the freeway on the moon.
3: Yeah. Jubal has always said, though, that one of his dream jobs is to be a trash collector in space.
1: That is my only dream job.
3: So this is waiting for you.
1: I want to be a space trash man. Just go around space collecting space garbage, space junk.
4: What's the shiny object about it for you?
1: It just seems like that's freedom.
4: You're going to find some cool
1: stuff? That's real freedom, man.
4: Oh, okay.
1: You know, just cruising around space, cleaning it up, picking up the trash. Yeah, you might find some cool things.
4: Yeah,
1: you know?
4: From outside.
1: Yeah, exactly.
2: I'm just picturing Jubal getting on like a magic
3: cool
2: space bus.
3: He's just singing to himself.
2: He's having fun.
1: Yeah, exactly. You got a furry little homie that's your passenger. Yeah. You know? You guys just go around picking up space junk all day.
3: Yeah. What's the Marvel movie?
4: Oh, what is that movie?
3: Okay, anyway, that's what it is.
4: What's the Marvel movie with a raccoon?
2: Guardians of the Galaxy.
4: Basically,
1: all right, your fun break happens every single hour on the 20s. Your next one is coming up right after this. And then right after that is Nina's What's Trending.

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3: What?
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2: Hello, this is Larissa. How can I help you today?
3: Yes, hi, Larissa. My name is Pete Eakins. We haven't met yet, but I'm calling from corporate HR. How are you doing today?
2: Oh, how are you? I'm fine.
3: I'm wonderful. Thank you very much for asking. Listen, you got a moment? Got to speak to you about something.
2: Oh, I got a second.
3: You've got a lot of complaints about your workplace behavior, and we need to have a serious talk.
2: You sure you got the right person?
3: Yeah, I'm just messing with you. That was a little bit of an HR joke. Yeah, no complaints about your workplace behavior, but I am calling today because noticed a little something on your file. So you have not taken any of your personal time off this year.
2: No, I haven't. You've been working me to death.
3: Well, you've been working hard. Just have to let you know the company policy change is going into effect at the end of the week. So you need to take all your vacation days by the end of the week or you're going to lose them all.
2: Well, I can't take my vacation days. I don't want to take it then. I take it at a certain time of the year.
3: Right, yes. So,
2: Christmas, you know.
3: Right, yeah. So you will not have any vacation days after the end of this week. It'll reset after the first of the year. So if you want to take a couple days off here and try to get in as much as you can, you're welcome to. But other than that, you're not going to be able to take any time off after that until after the first of the year.
2: Okay, you sent me no notice. Did you send a notice to do we have a meeting about this? You got to follow protocol.
3: Change just went into effect. Just went into effect, actually. So, yeah. So if you can take, those 2 weeks in the next few days.
2: Good. No, you're not going to tell me what to take. I'm trying to tell you, you have to give me notice. You need to go back and read the handbook. You need to give me notice first. That's how it works. Do you understand that?
3: I'm sorry. To be transparent, I wasn't listening to a single word you said. What was that?
2: I'm talking to you and you're not paying attention to me? Excuse me? Or am I hearing this right?
3: Gosh, I just don't know. I don't know if I should bring up the next thing to you because they sound a little bit upset, but I do have to let you know about the $15 fee.
2: The $15 fee for what?
3: Yes, every single paycheck now will have a processing fee for the direct deposit of $15. So there'll be $15 automatically taken out of your paycheck for the processing fees. Just to make you aware of that. That's a new thing we're just putting into effect.
2: Why do I work at a job and I got to pay you now? How does that work out?
3: I'm
2: not paying you. What's your name again? Tell me your name one more time.
3: Pete Eakins.
2: So Pete Eakins or Pete Eakins? What's
3: Pete
2: your actual name?
3: Pete Eakins.
2: Pete Eakins.
3: Pete Eakins. Yes. Pete Eakins.
2: Pete Eakins.
3: Yes, Pete Eakins.
2: It sounds like you. With me. Ain't nobody on earth got that name.
3: Hey, Larissa, this is actually Jubal from the Jubal Show doing a phone prank on you, and your coworker Stacy set you up.
2: Oh, my God.
3: It's a joke. She said that your company's been putting in some weird changes, and she wanted to mess with you.
2: Tell her I'm going to get her back. I'm going to get you back.
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0: 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First date follow-up.
1: Megan is on the phone today for a first date follow-up, and she's getting ghosted by a guy named Tyler. So in a few minutes, we'll call him and see if he'll tell us why he's ghosting her and maybe get her a second date if she wants one. But first, Megan, why do you think you're getting ghosted?
2: So apparently, I think he might think that I'm like the mayor of Weird Town.
3: Oh, no.
1: The mayor of Weird Town sounds like a cool job.
3: Hey, you're the mayor.
1: I would think that he'd want to call you back. What? Did you do something weird?
2: I mean, I think maybe he thinks it was weird, but he seemed to be having fun. We matched online. We had good chemistry. We went to a trivia night at a neighborhood brewery. Mm-hmm. And I'm pretty competitive with trivia. Okay. So we started to lose. And, you know, I'm competitive. So I was standing on a chair and like giving some motivational speeches. And everyone was kind of laughing at the brewery.
3: Yeah, amazing.
2: It was fun and funny, and he was laughing. So I kind of thought, okay, maybe we're vibing, but mm-hmm. I haven't heard from him since then. So maybe he didn't think it was as fun as he made it seem. I don't know. So
1: maybe you standing on a chair in the middle of the trivia thing and giving motivational speeches might have been too much for him, you think?
3: He doesn't like fun.
2: I mean, maybe, but he was laughing the whole time. So I guess I just kind of thought we were just sort of vibing, having some fun together.
4: Oh.
1: Did you get like in the night with a kiss or anything like that?
3: Hey.
2: We did have like a little kiss, but very small, like a little peck.
3: Okay.
5: That's cute.
3: Well, that shouldn't, I mean, lead to a ghosting.
5: I mean, was it a pity kiss? Like a...
3: Oh, maybe.
5: In the night.
2: Well, I don't know how it is. I don't know how you would tell if it's a pity kiss or not. I just thought it was a kiss. So
3: sure.
2: Maybe it was on his end.
3: Maybe he just didn't like that you were getting all of the attention in the bar and that he wasn't. You know how some people get like that? Like, wait a minute. This wasn't about me. This was all about you. And I didn't like that.
2: Well, then that's lame if that's the case.
3: Totally. Mm-hmm. Totally. I think ghosting is lame. So, yeah.
2: And after we had our little peck, we were walking to the car and, you know, I gave him a little smack on his butt. And I mean, once again, he laughed.
1: Okay.
2: Well, so I thought that was funny, but maybe once again, maybe I'm too. Yeah.
1: All right.
3: No, some people
2: maybe
3: don't like
2: not
3: that.
2: Cool enough for me.
1: Yeah, we'll see. We'll play a song, come back and then call him and see if that is the reason you're getting ghosted and maybe try to get you a second date right after this. Okay.
2: Thanks, guys.
1: Yep. We'll get your first date follow-up next. It's the Jubal Show.
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1: Right in the middle of your first date follow-up, and if you're just joining us, Megan is on the phone, and she's getting ghosted by a guy named Tyler. So we're about to call him and see if he'll tell us why he's ghosting her and maybe get her a second date. But before we do that,

0: my, you know, speeches to the brewery during trivia. Maybe I'm just a little too much for him. I don't know.
1: Well,
2: you did pat him on the butt as he was getting into the car. So maybe that freaked him out. I don't know.
0: Yeah, I mean, there was also the butt smack, which you're right. I don't really know if he wanted. so maybe I'm just too much for him.
3: All right. Well, here we go. I'm going to dial his phone number right now, and we'll see if we can figure it out for you. Here we go.
4: Hello.
3: Hi, may I speak to Tyler, please?
4: Speaking.
3: Hey, Tyler, how are you? This is a radio show. It's called The Jubal Show.
2: Hi, Tyler. I'm Nina.
1: Hi, I'm Victoria.
3: And my name is Jubal. How are you?
4: Good. Did I win something, or am I going on a cruise, or what's happening?
3: Well, no cruise that I know of, but have you ever listened to the show before?
4: No. I can't say I've had the honor.
3: Well, it's a radio show, like I said, and we do a segment on the show that's called the First Date Follow-Up. So that's where if you go out on a date with somebody and you end up ghosting them, that person can email us to get you on the phone and ask why you're ghosting them. And we got an email about you from somebody.
4: Okay.
3: Been on any dates recently and not calling somebody back?
4: Uh,

0: Sounds like we're still kind of upset about Trivia Gate.
1: Trivia Gate.
2: Seriously.
3: Yeah. I mean, heck, you were wearing the team sticker and everything. Like, why would you answer another team's question? You know what I mean?
0: I mean, it's a trivia night at a brewery, and I'm wearing a sticker. It's not like I am doing military service and I like defected. Kind of overreacting.
3: Right, but it was the championship round. It wasn't like, you know, it wasn't like we were just starting off when, you know, things can get a little muddled. Right, it was like, no, this is stakes.
0: I hear you, but it's a championship round with a prize of $25 on a gift card to that one brewery.
3: Okay, yeah. That's not the point. No.
2: Okay, then what's the point?
3: Like, you're committing to me, like, to the team. Like, a team has to trust each other. You know what I mean?
2: Right, but we only met 40 minutes earlier, so we're not really a team yet.
3: It's the early stages of like bond forming. Like, that's when, like, you know, we're really getting to know each other. Like, that's when forms are bond, you know?
1: Bonds are formed.
2: I mean, if we're really getting to know each other, you challenged an elderly man to a tiebreaker question when he got a geography question right.
3: Yeah, but he knew that the capital of Montenegro was. Like, you see what the problem is?
1: No.
4: I'm not seeing the problem there.
2: Most people would have just said something like, good job, or like, congratulations, good game.
3: Not competitors. Like, okay. Straight up, not competitors.
1: Competitors.
4: All right, well, Tyler, would you like to go on another date with Megan, though? We'll pay for it.
3: I mean, I if she wants to, like, commit to, if she promises to commit to the team, like, and, you know, doesn't like jump over to another table, like, when the dessert comes, like, yeah.
1: I think trivia is out for you, too.
5: Yeah, I don't recommend it.
0: I mean, I think we had some nice chemistry, and I think he's probably a nice guy, but I just feel like he overreacts a little bit too much.
3: Oh my God, are you serious? Like, this is why we didn't win. I don't know.
1: I don't get it.
0: You're like overreacting right now. Like, this is an overreaction.
3: Yeah. You see, we would never ever last if like this is like the same kind of mutiny every single time. Like,
1: mutiny.
4: Okay.
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How many artists can say that the James Cameron directed their concert film? 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
5: 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Then Coach Gary Payton and the Boston Ball Hogs battle Nasir Khor and the Detroit Imps in a must-win game for Boston. 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
19: On August 4th, 1962, Marilyn Monroe died. 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
1: Yo, what's poppin'? It's EJ. 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
1: Yo, coming up, I got to tell you about this dude who was arrested because he was standing outside of a hospital doing this. And this is so out of pocket because why would you do something like this? We'll definitely break the story down next. Hang on.

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1: Yo, my name is EJ. Got my girl Gabby hanging out.
2: Right. So this man was arrested for dressing up as the Grim Reaper on a hospital roof and staring at patients. He's a 26-year-old man from Wales. And apparently he caused a scare after climbing into a hospital roof dressed like the Grim Reaper. Leon Gillespie spent nearly an hour on the roof of a hospital staring down at patients, visitors, and staff while wearing an all-black hooded outfit and carrying what looked like a long blade. I don't understand why you would do something like this. Apparently, four police cars and fire crews responded before bringing him down. In court, he insisted that the costume was actually a crow and not a Grim Reaper. No reason was given for the stunt. He pleaded guilty to causing a nuisance and was fined. He knew exactly what he was doing. Come on now.
3: 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Please stop right now.
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3: 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You're just trying to downplay what the hell you did, bruh. Shut up. 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
15: On August 4th, 1962, Marilyn Monroe died. 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
1: Y'all, appreciate you hanging out on a Friday afternoon. My name is EJ. Is it ever okay to give somebody unsolicited dating advice? I am so scared of giving anyone unsolicited advice for anything. So I feel like dating is a little slippery slope, but how do you feel? Hit me up. We'll talk about it next.

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1: Yo, my name is EJ. That is Kayla.
2: Hi.
1: I want to talk about something right quick. So one of my friends, she's in a relationship right now.
2: Yeah.
1: Her dude is toxic as hell. But I don't say anything. Like, I see it with my own eyes. I go out to dinner with him all the time. And it's just not a good relationship.
2: Mm-hmm.
1: So I was wondering if it's ever okay to give somebody unsolicited relationship advice.
2: I think it depends on the nature of the relationship.
1: Okay.
2: And how close you are with the person. I could easily say it to my best friend of 15 years,
1: mm-hmm.
2: and there'll be no bad blood. She'll still love me even if it hurts her feelings. But maybe friends that I've known for a year, I kind of try to stay away because I don't know. They're always going to choose their man over what I have to say.
1: Correct.
2: So it's no point.
1: But what's funny is how it's always like when somebody pulls you inside and says, hey, this is not the person for you. That person always ends up being right. Nine times out of 10.
2: Yeah, because people can see from the outside looking in the whole picture. When you're in it, it's kind of your judgment is very much clouded. But coming from somebody who isn't that close of a friend to you, I wouldn't want to hear it either.
1: Mm.
2: You know?
1: Is it ever okay to give somebody some unsolicited relationship advice? Hit me up. We'll discuss next.
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1: Yo, what up? 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
1: Y'all, appreciate you kicking it on a Friday afternoon. My name is EJ. It is me, EJ, on the gram, trying to figure out if it's ever okay to give somebody unsolicited dating advice. Like, what do you do in that situation? Do

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1: Yeah, what up? It is EJ. 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
1: Yo, what's poppin'? 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It is me, EJ, on a gram. We're talking about, is it ever okay to give somebody unsolicited dating advice? Listen, I'm going to mind my business. 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How do you feel? 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
1: 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And I'm like, yes, I would have called you and told you if I wasn't coming still.

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1: 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It's EJ. 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
2: 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And while she was gone, I found out he was cheating on her with her best friend.
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1: 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What is your name?
2: Irania. I'm sorry.
1: Irania?
2: Yeah, there you go.
1: Nice. Where'd that origin of the name come from?
2: I don't know. Mexican. My mom got her from a soap opera. I don't know. It wasn't very...
1: Your mom got your name from a telenovelas?
2: Yeah, she did.
1: That's funny.
2: Very unique, I guess you can say.
1: Not really. She got it from a telenovelas.
2: Exactly.
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1: Yo, what's poppin'? 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
0: 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Kind of crazy. 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
1: Hey, Juliana, do you bring your cell phone into the bathroom and use it?
2: You know I do.
0: Yeah, where else would it be?
3: Obviously.
1: Well, here's the thing. Uh-huh. It's not good for your health. It's actually causing, this is crazy to say, the risk of hemorrhoids
3: get
1: worse.
3: I knew this.
1: Yes, because you should sitting in the toilet position for more than 5 minutes.
3: A lot of pressure.
1: When you're on your phone, and you're on your phone texting, you're in a big conversation, and you're... Look at their stuff. You're sitting on that toilet longer. So they actually studied this, and it's causing people to get hemorrhoids because they're busy texting while sitting on the toilets.
2: I knew there was a reason for those things.
3: Awesome. I knew this because I might be speaking from experience.
1: Oh, my God.
3: I'm not trying to be gross. I have Crohn's. So, you know, there's a lot. I live on the toilet sometimes.
0: Texting on the toilet causes hemorrhoids. Now, that's one thing I didn't think I'd ever talk about.
3: Yeah. Here we are.
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1: People are spending $10,000 on a Halloween decoration. This story is insane. We've been talking about how the Halloween decor is already out and about, even though it's August. Well, Spirit Halloween, of course, you know how they pop up here and there.
2: Everywhere.
1: They sell animatronics. They sell Halloween costumes. But this year, they dropped a Five Nights at Freddy's animatronic. Mikey, I don't know if you're aware of this, like, video game at all.
2: No.
1: So it's a video game that came out. Like, I have a teenage brother. He played it when he was a kid, even now.
2: Okay.
1: And it was so popular. It was kind of like Super Mario to us, you know? And they even made a movie out of it. They made a live action movie. And the main character, if you think about the plot, it's kind of like Chuck E. Cheese, but at night the animatronics come to life and kill
2: people.
1: Yeah. So that's the premise of the video game and the movie. But the main guy, instead of Chuck E. Cheese or whatever the guy's name is, Chester the Rat, is Freddy Fazbear. He is like the main character of this. Long story short, Spirit Halloween drops a Freddy animatronic. This thing sold out already in seconds and is already on eBay. I'm not joking. I am looking at the listing for $10,000.
0: And how much were they selling them for at Spirit Halloween?
1: I saw somebody use a coupon and get it for $40. They usually
0: $40.
1: Go $40.
0: And they're selling for $10,000.
1: They usually go for a couple hundred, but still $10,000. And people on TikTok are like, I would sell my soul for this animatronic. I would do anything to get this animatronic. And I'm not somebody to yuck somebody's yum. You know, I spend a lot of money on Halloween decorations. This, I just can't physically wrap my head around. I mean, Mikey, I'm going to show it to you. It's
0: $10,000.
1: Really?
0: My first car was $3,500.
1: It's real, like nothing special. It's literally Freddy the Bear as an animatronic.
0: I wish I was one that bought it for $40 and sold it for $10,000.
1: Can you imagine?
0: And Halloween's, what, 11 weeks away?
1: Yeah, people are already ready, I guess.
0: Imagine.
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6: On August 4th, 1962, Marilyn Monroe died. 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
0: Yes, Emily, what's something awesome that happened to you this week?
2: My engine light in my car came on, and my car is like 16 years old, so I was like, oh no, she's dying. So I took her to the mechanic, and guess what? I just needed an oil change, and it was only $40.
1: Oh, my God. That's, like, the story of my life.
0: For us growing up, we always had, like, old cars. I would put black tape and cover the light. Yeah, it's not there. Hey, well, we're happy your car's doing good. Thank you for kicking off your weekend with the V-Bros.
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2: 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It's New Music Friday. Here is my new song,
0: Rescuer.
3: Go